0: alongside an image of money flowing down a golden toilet. Metcalf linked these signs' imagery to a speech he attributed to President Donald Trump about choosing war spending over Medicare, Medicaid, and childcare. He called for an end to war and nuclear weapons, referencing his service. Attorney Douglas Mertz, a retired civil rights, argued the parade ban violated free speech because the event takes place on public streets under city authorization and insurance and with police support. The group is urging the assembly to restate and update a 2004 resolution that authorizes the parade committee and to assign an assembly liaison to oversee planning. We are up to date with News of the North. I'm Grace Dumas.
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3: Showers with us overnight. They'll be sticking with us again for Friday. A chance of showers through the early morning will drop down into the mid-50s. Showers becoming likely Friday with a high near 65. Friday night, 50-50 chance of showers, mid-50s. Saturday, clouds, a high near 65. And then Sunday, back to cloudy skies, a high near 65. Monday, we're in and out of the clouds, low to mid-60s. I'm Sitka Media Center meteorologist Sally Russell.
4: And here's your cruise ship report for Thursday, July 30th. From 8 a.m. to 4 p.m., it's that damn ship that wishes it had fancy pants. It's the Nordam, with the possibility of 1,972 passengers. Then from 9 a.m. to 6 p.m., it's the Crystal Symphony, with the possibility of 606 passengers, for a possible grand total of 2,578 passengers. And that's your cruise ship report for Thursday, July 30th.
5: ABC News, I'm Wayne Cabot. A new alert about cyber attacks at more than 30 water plants. Minnesota and federal authorities are investigating possible Iranian hackers, although the CIA is not commenting, except to say it's aware of these attacks this week, Sunday and Monday. Cyber experts are currently observing a significant increase in cyber threat actors targeting programmable logic controllers in the water and wastewater systems. No action today on President Trump's nomination of Todd Blanche to be U.S. Attorney General. Senator Kirsten Gillibrand thinks she knows why two Republican colleagues are blocking the nomination.
6: Todd Blanche isn't qualified to be the Attorney General, and even Republicans have great pause with putting him forward. And so I hope that President Trump removes him as a nomination for that position.
5: After the worst day on Wall Street in a year, the Dow shot up today, up 614 at the close, buoyed by Microsoft's best earnings in 18 years. This is ABC News. The Defense Department's casualty database shows 11 more U.S. troops wounded in the war with Iran since Tuesday, bringing the total number of wounded to 653. 18 have been killed in action. New claims today by Ukraine President Zelensky that the Russians used a North Korean missile for the first time in their latest strikes. And
7: a Russian missile crashed inside Poland today, violating NATO airspace, raising the risk of escalation and testing the alliance's collective defense posture. The Kremlin, it has not yet commented on the incident, but Polish Prime Minister Donald Tusk, he says there's no reason to believe Poland was actually a target.
5: Britt Clennett at the ABC Foreign Desk in London. From Australia, better late than never, a book was returned last week to the Kiama Public Library 150 years late. Antiquities of Athens, published in 1858, was returned by a man who found it while doing home renovations. I'm Wayne Cabot, ABC News.
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Somewhere right now, someone just realized it's Thursday and had a physical reaction that can only be described as relieved disbelief. And the whole afternoon just quietly reorganized itself around that information. It's always great. I'm Ryan Chase. Coming up, Cheap Trick and Howard Jones. Right now, it's Modern English.

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0: Howard Jones, things can only get better. I'm Ryan Chase. If you've been job hunting for months and your resume isn't cutting it, some people your age have moved on to a completely different strategy. They're hiring witches to cast career spells. And before you laugh, one woman paid $5, got a spell, and landed a full-time job shortly after. Now, Gen Z, they are shelling out anywhere from a few dollars to around $45 for spells promising luck, prosperity, and career success. And Etsy witches say job spells are currently their most requested service, beating out love spells, which says everything about the current economy. Nobody's officially confirming the magic works, but when you've sent out hundreds of applications and heard nothing back, $45 for hope and a sense of control start sounding a lot more reasonable.
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0: Annie Lennox, Walking on Broken Glass. I'm Ryan Chase. If summer felt like it was finally giving you your life back, back to school season is here to take it all away again. They now say parents spend nearly 40 minutes every day just driving kids to school and activities, which eats up the equivalent of about 15 full work days before the school year is even over. Three quarters of parents say the school year makes everything feel more chaotic and unpredictable. And 9 out of 10 admit they stress about what to make for dinner on top of the driving, the supply runs, and the sleep deprivation. Somewhere between the carpool line and staring blankly into the fridge at 6 p.m. wondering what to cook, summer went from feeling too long to feeling like it ended about 3 weeks too soon.
1: ABC News, I'm Dave Packer. A government report today shows that from April to June, the U.S. economy grew less than analysts were expecting.
2: And the Commerce Department also says overall economic growth is slowing down. GDP increased by an annual rate of 1.5% in the second quarter of the year. Keep in mind, though, consumers power the economy, and consumer spending has been very resilient. One sign that we are seeing in this data is that consumers are dipping into their savings to help pay for some of these higher prices.
1: ABC's Elizabeth Schulze. The federal government is warning communities about cyber threats to water systems after 30 plants in Minnesota were hit with cyber attacks. Multiple U.S. officials tell ABC News the attacks may be linked to Iran. Colin Gray, the father of Georgia teenager Colt Gray, who carried out a deadly mass shooting at his high school, has been sentenced to 15 years in prison. Prosecutors say he provided the rifle used in the 2024 attack, where two students were killed. This is ABC News.
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0: Elton John, guess that's why they call the blues. I'm Ryan Chase. How about Spain just got a Simpsons-themed KFC menu, and America is sitting here with nothing, which feels deeply unfair. The star of the show is the Rosca Burger, a fried chicken sandwich with bacon, cheese, and Kentucky Gold sauce served inside a pink frosted donut with rainbow sprinkles, because Homer Simpson has been right about food this whole time. There's also a spicy cheese and chili bite situation inspired by the Guatemalan Insanity Pepper episode. It all comes in Simpsons-themed packaging with limited edition collectibles. And if you're planning a trip to Spain, this might have to become the most important stop on your itinerary.
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2: You know, police have identified the man found inside a chest freezer at Schweitzer Village Mobile Home Park earlier this month as 74-year-old Ross Pesquan, and say the investigation into the circumstances of his death remains ongoing. Pesquan's body was discovered July 19th by a family member cleaning out the residence following the death of his wife last year. Police say investigators are examining the timeline of his death and whether it may have been concealed for financial gain or other motives. According to Police Chief Derek Boss, Pesquan had not been reported missing despite friends and relatives saying they had not seen him for several years. In a story by the Juneau Independent, a childhood friend described Pesquan as a lifelong Juneau resident who worked in construction and trucking before struggling with addiction and health problems later in life. Police are continuing to work with Pesquan's family and ask anyone with information about the case to contact the Juneau Police Department. The first public hearing has been held on Ballot Measure 2, a proposal that would repeal Alaska's ranked choice voting and open primary system if approved by voters in November. The measure would restore closed party primaries and also roll back several campaign finance disclosure requirements adopted in 2020, including rules requiring disclosure of the true source of large political donations. Supporters argue the current election system is confusing and want to return to a traditional one-person, one-vote ballot. Opponents said ranked choice voting gives Alaskans more choices, encourages candidates to appeal to a broader range of voters, and warned repealing disclosure rules would allow more undisclosed money into state elections. A second public hearing is scheduled for August 5th before the measure goes before voters in November. Members of Veterans for Peace Chapter 100 are asking the city and borough of Juneau to step in after one of their members was blocked from marching in the 4th of July parade with an anti-war sign.
3: At the 4th of July parade, I was prevented from carrying a sign in the parade. I was stopped as the parade started to come out of the staging area, and I felt ashamed. I felt that my sign was not hate speech, it was protected speech.
2: Veteran KJ McCaff said he was stopped as the parade left the staging area when he tried to carry a sign reading, quote, "War is immoral, illegal," alongside an image of money flowing down a golden toilet. Metcalf linked the sign's imagery to a speech he attributed to President Donald Trump about choosing war spending over Medicare, Medicaid, and childcare. He called for an end to war and nuclear weapons, referencing his service. Attorney Douglas Mertz, a retired civil rights, argued the parade ban violated free speech because the event takes place on public streets under city authorization and insurance and with police support. The group is urging the assembly to restate and update a 2004 resolution that authorizes the parade committee and to assign an assembly liaison to oversee planning. You're up to date with News of the North. I'm Grace Dumas.
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4: With us overnight, they'll be sticking with us again for Friday. A chance of showers through the early morning will drop down into the mid-50s. Showers becoming likely Friday with a high near 65. Friday night, 50-50 chance of showers, mid-50s. Saturday, clouds, a high near 65. And then Sunday, back to cloudy skies, a high near 65. Monday, we're in and out of the clouds, low to mid-60s. I'm Sitka Media Center meteorologist Sally Russell.
5: ABC News, I'm Dave Packer. A government report today shows that from April to June, the U.S. economy grew less than analysts were expecting.
6: And the Commerce Department also says overall economic growth is slowing down. GDP increased by an annual rate of 1.5% in the second quarter of the year. Keep in mind, though, consumers power the economy, and consumer spending has been very resilient. One sign that we are seeing in this data is that consumers are dipping into their savings to help pay for some of these higher prices.
5: ABC's Elizabeth Schulze. The federal government is warning communities about cyber threats to water systems after 30 plants in Minnesota were hit with cyber attacks. Multiple U.S. officials tell ABC News the attacks may be linked to Iran. Colin Gray, the father of Georgia teenager Colt Gray, who carried out a deadly mass shooting at his high school, has been sentenced to 15 years in prison. Prosecutors say he provided the rifle used in the 2024 attack, where two students were killed. This is ABC News. 10 people are facing charges for alleged locker room hazing incidents at a high school in Wincote, Pennsylvania, near Philadelphia. ABC's Armando Garcia reports.
7: Four coaches and six players on the Cheltenham High School football team have been indicted by a grand jury after a 15-year-old student told one of the coaches he had been jumped by his teammates in the locker room in September 2025.
8: The juvenile victim described the incident as being punched, kicked, and stomped in the head and the groin with cleats, forcing him to curl up to protect himself and his head.
7: The district attorney says the alleged high school attackers also used a broomstick against the victim.
8: There has been reluctance by most parties, adults and juveniles, to tell what they knew, what they saw, what they heard.
9: Armando Garcia, ABC News, New York.
5: The school superintendent says those responsible are being held accountable through the criminal justice system. The Trump administration today announced a new campaign encouraging military veterans to become truck drivers. Dave Packer, ABC News.
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0: If Monday was the alarm, well, Tuesday was the shower, Wednesday was the commute, Thursday is when you finally sit down, you look around and go, okay, I think I'm actually going to make it. You are going to make it.
1: You can't touch this. You can't touch this. You can't touch this.

0: Go-Go's and Vacation. I'm Ryan Chase. If you or your kids ever tried to buy a Pokemon card only to find scalpers already cleaned out the store and put everything up on eBay for 10 times the price, Japan just declared war on that exact problem. Pop-up Pokemon card shops are rolling out facial recognition cameras this weekend that track every customer so you can only enter once per day, making it a lot harder for scalpers to run in, buy everything in bulk, and flip it online for a profit. It's not a perfect fix, but somewhere out there, a 12-year-old with $5 and a dream is about to actually have a shot at finding something good on the shelf.
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0: Tom Cochran, Life is a Highway. I'm Ryan Chase. Somebody recently looked at ranch dressing and looked at a beer and decided those two things needed to become one thing. And honestly, the audacity alone deserves mad respect. Dual Citizen Brewing just created a cream ale called Old Ranch Hand. It's got hints of buttermilk, herbs, and spices served in a ranch-seasoned salt-rimmed glass, which is either the greatest innovation in fair food history or a cry for help. And it's only available at the Minnesota State Fair. So if you ever dipped your pizza in ranch and felt zero shame about it, this beer was made specifically for you, and you already know what you have to do.
1: ABC News, I'm Dave Packer. President Trump says he may temporarily withdraw the name of his Attorney General nominee, Todd Blanche. Two holdouts on the Senate Judiciary Committee say they won't approve until they get in writing a commitment from Blanche that the $1.8 billion anti-weaponization fund is dead, along with limits on the sweeping order barring tax audits targeting President Trump and his family. A judge in Georgia handed Colin Gray a 15-year prison sentence Thursday for giving his son, Colt Gray, the gun that was used in the Appalachian High School mass shooting. Judge Nicholas Prim.
2: You were convicted because the warning lights were flashing brighter and brighter. And you didn't get him help, and you didn't remove his access to the guns.
1: President Trump posting on social media, his newly formed multinational Board of Peace has reached an agreement for the complete disarmament of Hamas and all armed groups in Gaza. This is ABC News.
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0: Kim Wilde, you keep me hanging on. It's Ryan Chase. If you think technology is frustrating now, older adults are just putting together a list of everyday inconveniences from the past that would absolutely break younger generations today. We're talking about things like waiting by the family phone all night, hoping someone special would call, driving around looking for a payphone with the right change in your pocket. And if you needed directions somewhere, you either wrote them down by hand or you were just lost. Google Maps was not coming to save you. My personal favorite is the snow day situation. No text messages, no apps, just kids huddled around the TV at 6 a.m. praying to see their school name scroll across the bottom of the screen before the bus showed up, which was somehow both the most stressful and most exciting moment of the entire school year.
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1: With us overnight, they'll be sticking with us again for Friday. A chance of showers through the early morning will drop down into the mid-50s. Showers becoming likely Friday with a high near 65. Friday night, 50-50 chance of showers, mid-50s. Saturday, clouds, a high near 65. And then Sunday, back to cloudy skies, a high near 65. Monday, we're in and out of the clouds, low to mid-60s. I'm Sitka Media Center meteorologist Sally Russell.
2: ABC News, I'm Dave Packard. President Trump says he may temporarily withdraw the name of his attorney general nominee, Todd Blanche. Two holdouts on the Senate Judiciary Committee say they won't approve until they get in writing a commitment from Blanche that the $1.8 billion anti-weaponization fund is dead, along with limits on the sweeping order barring tax audits targeting President Trump and his family. A judge in Georgia handed Colin Gray a 15-year prison sentence Thursday for giving his son, Colt Gray, the gun that was used in the Appalachian High School mass shooting. Judge Nicholas Prim.
3: You were convicted because the warning lights were flashing brighter and brighter. And you didn't get him help, and you didn't remove his access to the guns.
2: President Trump posting on social media, his newly formed multinational Board of Peace has reached an agreement for the complete disarmament of Hamas and all armed groups in Gaza. This is ABC News. The Department of Justice is asking a secretive and never-before-used court to push for the deportation of an Afghan woman allegedly tied to an ISIS-inspired terrorist plot.
4: Congress established the Alien Terrorist Removal Court 30 years ago, but it's never seen a case. That is, until now. Department of Justice lawyers appeared in a packed courtroom on Thursday to push for the deportation of an Afghan woman who they say planned an ISIS-inspired mass shooting on Election Day in 2024. No ruling from the judge yet, though the case will likely test the functions of the court, which allows the government to use classified evidence without revealing the materials or being challenged on how the evidence was collected. Peter Harlambous, ABC News.
2: Sean Diddy Combs' prison release has been moved up a month to January 2028, according to federal inmate records. It's the second time his release has been adjusted after originally being set for May of 2028. The rap mogul appealing his conviction on two counts of transportation to engage in prostitution. Dave Packer, ABC News.
5: That'll be $84.52.
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You know, Thursday has this quality where the week stops feeling like something happening to you and starts feeling like something you're actually finishing. 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

0: Fleetwood Mac and Rihanna in. I'm Ryan Chase. If you've ever had second thoughts before a big commitment, just know that the bar for overreacting has officially been raised. There's a woman who just got cold feet the night before her wedding. She stopped at a hardware store to steal two lighters, went back to the church, and burned the place down using tampons as kindling, causing over $100,000 in damage. And the cherry on top is that investigators found out she never even got a marriage license, meaning she had zero intention of actually going through with it the next day. Which raises the obvious question of why the church needed to be involved at all.
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0: Whitney Houston, I Want to Dance with Somebody. It's Ryan Chase. There's a skill living inside you right now that you've never told anyone about because it sounds completely made up. And Reddit just opened the floor on this one and delivered. We've got someone who can eyeball exact measurements while baking and has never once been wrong with their skeptical friends testing them. Then there's a person who always knows which direction they're facing, even underground. And somebody who's gotten so good at Guitar Hero during their high school dropout era that they won actual cash at tournaments and now works for the government like nothing ever happened. But the one that broke my brain is the person who developed an encyclopedia of synonyms because they used to stutter. They turned a childhood struggle into a superpower they've never once mentioned at a dinner party. And that's honestly the most quietly impressive thing on the whole list.
1: ABC News, I'm Dave Packer. President Trump is floating the idea of possibly withdrawing Todd Blanche's nomination for attorney general a day after his confirmation hearing was postponed due to two Republican senator holdouts that are concerned over provisions of the president's IRS settlement. President Trump saying that he'd try again next year. One of those holdouts, Senator Tom Tillis of North Carolina.
2: Hey, 158 days, they can try it again, roll the dice on what the Senate confirmation process looks like next year. It's all on him.
1: Seattle's police chief out of a job after pressure mounted following the lack of information following this week's mass shooting at a food festival that left three people dead. A source confirms to ABC News that tech billionaire Elon Musk is getting ready to play in this year's midterm elections with an investment plan to help strengthen GOP turnout in the lead up to November through his aligned super PAC. The New York Times says a super PAC could spend between $100 and $120 million. This is ABC News.
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0: Foreigner and Hot-Blooded. It's Ryan Chase. Hey, think back to your first birthday party. You remember absolutely none of it. Guaranteed. And that's exactly the argument that this mom has made when she skipped the whole thing and took herself to a Michelin star restaurant with her husband instead. Now, half the internet is calling her selfish and saying first birthdays aren't just for the baby. They're for the grandparents, the family, the people who love that kid and want to mark the moment together. The other half says blowing $1,000 on themed decorations and a smash cake for someone who won't remember Tuesday is the real waste. And a year of keeping a human alive is worth a nice dinner. What do you think? Big party, backyard cookout with the fam, or just skip it entirely?
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1: With us overnight, they'll be sticking with us again for Friday. A chance of showers through the early morning will drop down into the mid-50s. Showers becoming likely Friday with a high near 65. Friday night, 50-50 chance of showers, mid-50s. Saturday, clouds, a high near 65. And then Sunday, back to cloudy skies, a high near 65. Monday, we're in and out of the clouds, low to mid-60s. I'm Sitka Media Center meteorologist Sally Russell.
2: ABC News, I'm Dave Packer. President Trump is floating the idea of possibly withdrawing Todd Blanche's nomination for attorney general a day after his confirmation hearing was postponed due to two Republican senator holdouts that are concerned over provisions of the president's IRS settlement. President Trump saying that he'd try again next year. One of those holdouts, Senator Tom Tillis of North Carolina.
3: Hey, 158 days, they can try it again, roll the dice on what the Senate confirmation process looks like next year. It's all on him.
2: Seattle's police chief out of a job after pressure mounted following the lack of information following this week's mass shooting at a food festival that left three people dead. A source confirms to ABC News that tech billionaire Elon Musk is getting ready to play in this year's midterm elections with an investment plan to help strengthen GOP turnout in the lead up to November through his aligned super PAC. The New York Times says a super PAC could spend between $100 and $120 million. This is ABC News. Better late than never for a library in Australia.
4: A book has been returned to the Kiama Public Library 150 years late. Antiquities of Athens, published in 1858, was returned last week by a man who found it while doing home renovations. It was tucked inside of a tea crate, which was bricked into a sealed fireplace. He will not be charged with the late fee, which, accounting for 150 years of inflation, would be $19,500. It will not be lent out again. Wayne Cabot, ABC News.
2: Amazon has won federal approval to charge customers for rides in its Zoox robot taxis. The fully autonomous four-seater vehicles will still need to get state and local approvals. Zoox has been giving free rides in San Francisco and Los Angeles since last year. And the head of the National Highway Traffic Safety Administration says the agency may reconsider requiring brake pedals, steering wheels, and windshield wipers for autonomous vehicles. Dave Packer, ABC News.
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Well, here we are on Thursday, Friday's opening act, and unlike most opening acts, it actually deserves to be there. It's done the work, it's earned the slot. Friday's just gets the headline because Friday has better branding, you know?

0: Whitesnake, is this love? It's Ryan Chase. You know, the job market is so brutal right now that some people have skipped right past career coaches and gone straight to Etsy witches. They are paying anywhere from $5 to $45 for spells designed to bring career luck, prosperity, and an end to the rejection spiral. One woman dropped $5 on a job spell after months of hearing nothing, landed a full-time position shortly after, which is either the power of magic or the power of finally feeling like something is working in your favor. Experts aren't touching the question of whether the spells actually work, but when you've tailored your resume 100 times and still can't get a callback, $45 and a little witchcraft starts looking like a perfectly reasonable plan B.
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0: Alanis Morissette, Hand in My Pocket. I'm Ryan Chase. If you've got kids going back to school, well, get ready to hand over a chunk of your life you're not getting back. They now say millennial parents spend nearly 38 minutes every single day just driving kids to school and activities, which adds up to the equivalent of about 15 full work days behind the wheel over the course of a school year. Three quarters of parents say the school year makes life feel completely chaotic, and if the driving doesn't get you, the meal planning will. 9 out of 10 parents admit they regularly stress about what to make for dinner on top of everything else. Basically, from now until June, you've got a full-time chauffeur who also has to figure out what's for dinner every night while running on not enough sleep, which means the back-to-school section at the store should probably just include a coffee IV and a therapist.
1: ABC News, I'm Dave Packer. Multiple U.S. officials confirmed that investigators are looking into a series of cyber attacks on water systems in Minnesota this week. 30 plants were hit, and investigators are looking into whether the hackers were associated with Iran. The Minnesota community of Brom says it was targeted. Mayor Nate George.
2: This attack really wasn't successful, but it certainly shows the intent is out there.
1: President Trump floating the idea of possibly withdrawing Todd Blanche's nomination for attorney general a day after his confirmation hearing was postponed due to two Republican senator holdouts that are concerned over provisions of his IRS settlement. Seattle's police chief out of a job. Public anger grew against Seattle Police Chief Sean Barnes and Seattle's mayor over the city's response of the lack of basic information that came from the city in the hours after the shooting there. And an explosion inside a coal mine in southwest Pakistan, leaving at least 32 miners dead, trapping 10 others underground. This is ABC News.
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0: Lynyrd Skynyrd, Sweet Home Alabama. I'm Ryan Chase. If you ever watched Homer Simpson eat a donut and thought, that looks incredible, well, KFC in Spain just made your dream a reality, and somehow America got left out of this one. They're serving a fried chicken sandwich over there with bacon, cheese, and Kentucky Gold sauce stuffed inside a pink frosted sprinkled donut. It's an actual menu item you can order at an actual restaurant. Plus, they've got a spicy cheese and chili bite situation straight out of the Guatemalan Insanity Pepper episode. It comes in Simpsons-themed packaging with limited edition collectibles. It's only in Spain, and whoever decided America didn't deserve this needs to have a long conversation with themselves.
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1: With us overnight, they'll be sticking with us again for Friday. A chance of showers through the early morning will drop down into the mid-50s. Showers becoming likely Friday with a high near 65. Friday night, 50-50 chance of showers, mid-50s. Saturday, clouds, a high near 65. And then Sunday, back to cloudy skies, a high near 65. Monday, we're in and out of the clouds, low to mid-60s. I'm Sitka Media Center meteorologist Sally Russell.
2: ABC News, I'm Dave Packer. Multiple U.S. officials confirmed that investigators are looking into a series of cyber attacks on water systems in Minnesota this week. 30 plants were hit, and investigators are looking into whether the hackers were associated with Iran. The Minnesota community of Brom says it was targeted. Mayor Nate George.
3: This attack really wasn't successful, but it certainly shows the intent is out there.
2: President Trump floating the idea of possibly withdrawing Todd Blanche's nomination for attorney general a day after his confirmation hearing was postponed due to two Republican senator holdouts that are concerned over provisions of his IRS settlement. Seattle's police chief out of a job. Public anger grew against Seattle Police Chief Sean Barnes and Seattle's mayor over the city's response of the lack of basic information that came from the city in the hours after the shooting there. And an explosion inside a coal mine in southwest Pakistan, leaving at least 32 miners dead, trapping 10 others underground. This is ABC News. Almost 6 months since Nancy Guthrie, mother of NBC anchor Savannah Guthrie, disappeared, the Pima County Sheriff's Office says DNA recently taken from her Arizona home does not point to any suspect. ABC's Aaron Katursky reports.
4: They finished testing hair, and Pima County Sheriff Chris Nanos told us it does not point to a suspect. 6 months after Guthrie was taken from her home, the sheriff is unable to say whether that masked man was working alone.
5: I don't think anybody's here ready to say it's one guy, it's 10 guys. Did he have help? Could have.
4: Just this week, Savannah Guthrie begged for her mother's kidnapper to do the right thing.
6: Tell us where to look for her. I truly believe it is never too late to do the right thing.
7: The sheriff told us he still believes this case is solvable, but he could offer no timeline.
2: A San Francisco robotics company is testing home-cleaning humanoid robots. The company says its robots can vacuum and wipe surfaces for $30 an hour. Dave Packer, ABC News.
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Never gonna give you up. 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It is your girl Madison here for you each and every single weekday. We play great music. We have great discussions. Happy Thursday. It's Friday Eve. Let's party.

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0: No one else is playing that. All of the best music, you will find it here each and every single day with me, Madison June. The majority of Americans love to snack so much that they always have food on them. How much do you love to snack? Think about that. 7 in 10 people just have a little treat with them, maybe in their purse, in their car. 51% will even fill up on snack food instead of preparing a balanced meal. This is so me. I am a snackaholic. I'm willing to admit it. I would rather eat something small every 2 hours or go for a few appetizers when we go out to eat than have a big meal.
1: ABC News, I'm Dave Packer. The U.S. economy grew less than analysts were expecting in the April to June quarter. The Commerce Department says GDP growth slowed from 2.1% in the first 3 months of the year to 1.5% in the second quarter. The Iran war sending oil and gas prices up again, and that's not good news for lawmakers trying to hold on to their seats.
2: There are 96 days to go until the midterm elections. Republicans are clearly focused on holding on to their majorities in the House and Senate. The war, inflation, higher gas prices, not helping.
1: ABC Stephen Portnoy. With less than 2 weeks before the election there, Mandela Barnes announced he's dropping out of the Democratic primary for Wisconsin governor. This after a poll found that the Democratic socialist in the race, Francesca Hong, was leading Barnes and other candidates by a large margin. Water plants across Minnesota hit this week with cyber attacks. Some state and local investigators suspect that Iranian hackers are to blame. This is ABC News.
3: That'll be $84.52.
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0: Madison June and you hanging out together. It's the 2026 Old Fiddlers Convention happening in Virginia, getting underway the beginning of next week. This is the 90th annual edition of the world's oldest and largest fiddlers convention. I don't know if there's any young fiddlers, but all the old fiddlers are getting together. This is so niche, very dedicated fan base. There's competitions, there's late night jam sessions. And yes, I looked it up. A fiddle's really just a violin. It's all about how you play it.
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1: With us overnight, they'll be sticking with us again for Friday. A chance of showers through the early morning will drop down into the mid-50s. Showers becoming likely Friday with a high near 65. Friday night, 50-50 chance of showers, mid-50s. Saturday, clouds, a high near 65. And then Sunday, back to cloudy skies, a high near 65. Monday, we're in and out of the clouds, low to mid-60s. I'm Sitka Media Center meteorologist Sally Russell.
2: ABC News, I'm Dave Packer. The U.S. economy grew less than analysts were expecting in the April to June quarter. The Commerce Department says GDP growth slowed from 2.1% in the first 3 months of the year to 1.5% in the second quarter. The Iran war is sending oil and gas prices up again, and that's not good news for lawmakers trying to hold on to their seats.
3: There are 96 days to go until the midterm elections. Republicans are clearly focused on holding on to their majorities in the House and Senate. The war, inflation, higher gas prices, not helping.
2: ABC Stephen Portnoy. With less than 2 weeks before the election there, Mandela Barnes announced he's dropping out of the Democratic primary for Wisconsin governor. This after a poll found that the Democratic socialist in the race, Francesca Hong, was leading Barnes and other candidates by a large margin. Water plants across Minnesota hit this week with cyber attacks. Some state and local investigators suspect that Iranian hackers are to blame. This is ABC News. Days after a Swiss Air flight had to be diverted due to smoke in the plane, the airline is revealing the culprit. ABC's Stephanie Ramos has more.
4: The passenger jet from Zurich to New York City diverting on Monday to Maine's Bangor International Airport. In a statement, the airline saying the smoke occurred in business class after the headphone charging case slipped into a seat and became jammed, adding this damaged the device, causing it to heat up and produce smoke. That aircraft later towed to the gate where everyone disembarked. The airline says everyone on board was safe and well, and that it worked to ensure customers made it to their final destination.
2: The Trump administration today announced a campaign encouraging military veterans to become truck drivers in a bid to address a national driver shortage. The program follows the revocation of about 56,000 commercial driver's licenses from immigrant drivers due to illegally issued permits and alleged English proficiency issues. Dave Packer, ABC News.
5: That'll be $84.52.
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Tom Petty and the Heartbreakers. Yes, I'm playing all of your favorite music. I'm playing what you want to hear. Eric Clapton coming up, Huey Lewis in the news, and John Mellencamp now.

Warm voices, familiar names, and a station that lives where you live. 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

0: 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They officially got certification for commercial drone operations from the FAA. 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

0: Incredible music all the time with me, Madison June. I'm on air, online at Madison on Air. That's where you'll find me on social media. Lollapalooza is being live streamed this year. You can watch it. Disney Plus and Hulu. 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Each day you will be able to see it, but it's only live. There's no replays. So if you want to catch any of the incredible artists, Smashing Pumpkins being one of them, they are set to perform, and you can see it on Disney Plus and Hulu.
1: ABC News, I'm Dave Packer. The U.S. economy grew less than analysts were expecting in the April to June quarter. The Commerce Department says GDP growth slowed from 2.1% in the first 3 months of the year to 1.5% in the second quarter. The Iran war sending oil and gas prices up again, and that's not good news for lawmakers trying to hold on to their seats.
2: There are 96 days to go until the midterm elections. Republicans are clearly focused on holding on to their majorities in the House and Senate. The war, inflation, higher gas prices, not helping.
1: ABC Stephen Portnoy. With less than 2 weeks before the election there, Mandela Barnes announced he's dropping out of the Democratic primary for Wisconsin governor. This after a poll found that the Democratic socialist in the race, Francesca Hong, was leading Barnes and other candidates by a large margin. Water plants across Minnesota hit this week with cyber attacks. Some state and local investigators suspect that Iranian hackers are to blame. This is ABC News.
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0: It's your girl, Madison. Hello. Yes, I did an audition for the second season of American Idol. Did I ever tell you that? Look how well it went. I'm here. I'm here, and Kelly Clarkson has her own show. 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
2: Sitka weather.
3: With us overnight, they'll be sticking with us again for Friday. A chance of showers through the early morning will drop down into the mid-50s. Showers becoming likely Friday with a high near 65. Friday night, 50-50 chance of showers, mid-50s. Saturday, clouds, a high near 65. And then Sunday, back to cloudy skies, a high near 65. Monday, we're in and out of the clouds, low to mid-60s. I'm Sitka Media Center meteorologist Sally Russell.
4: ABC News, I'm Dave Packer. President Trump's multinational board of peace said Thursday that Hamas has agreed to disarm and transfer civilian and security authority in Gaza. Now, Hamas has not confirmed their acceptance of the agreement outlined by the U.S. The federal government warning communities about cyber threats to water systems.
5: State officials and the FBI are trying to determine who is behind a wide-scale cyber attack targeting more than 30 water treatment systems in the state of Minnesota. In one case, the hackers were actually able to shut down the flow of water from the well and water treatment plant in the tiny city of Brom, forcing officials to provide clean water to residents already stored in its water tower.
4: ABC's Pierre Thomas, multiple U.S. officials tell ABC News the attacks may be linked to Iran. A judge in Georgia handed Colin Gray a 15-year prison sentence Thursday for giving his son Colt Gray the gun that was used in the Appalachian High School mass shooting that left four dead. This is ABC News. 10 people are facing charges for alleged hazing incidents at a Pennsylvania high school outside of Philadelphia. ABC's Armando Garcia has details.
6: Four coaches and six players on the Cheltenham High School football team have been indicted by a grand jury after a 15-year-old student told one of the coaches he had been jumped by his teammates in the locker room in September 2025.
7: The juvenile victim described the incident as being punched, kicked, and stomped in the head and the groin with cleats, forcing him to curl up to protect himself and his head.
6: The district attorney says the alleged high school attackers also used a broomstick against the victim.
7: There has been reluctance by most parties, adults and juveniles, to tell what they knew, what they saw, what they heard.
8: Armando Garcia, ABC News, New York.
4: The school superintendent says, quote, "We appreciate that after nearly a year, charges have been announced." More than 70 million Americans under heat alerts across the country. Life-threatening temperatures are also causing wildfire concerns in the West. Dave Packer, ABC News.
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Blondie rocking your radio. I'm actually rocking a Blondie t-shirt today. Huh, look at that. I am matching. I'm a complete vibe. Madison June is my name. I am so glad you're here. We are officially 1 week away from NFL preseason football. We'll chat about it in just a minute. Here's the Cars.

0: Hey, hey, hey, friends. You have waited long enough. Next week is on. NFL football is back. Fantasy football will be back before you know it. 40 million people in the U.S. play fantasy football. And if you are a fantasy football manager, you're spending almost 8 hours per week managing your team. ESPN still remains the largest traditional fantasy football platform. Maybe I'll do that this year. Maybe I'll jump in on the fantasy football. I usually do the March Madness with my husband, and I don't do that bad.
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0: All right, you crazy music junkie, you're in the right spot. All the best music. I am playing it. Produce sales in America taking a serious hit thanks to the Cyclospora outbreak. It's nationwide. A lot of people very scared of getting an ugly bout of explosive diarrhea, if you will. 40% of Americans are eating less produce since the outbreak. Are we over it? Are we still nervous? I'm surprised there's not a toilet paper shortage.
1: ABC News, I'm Dave Packer. Water plants across Minnesota hit this week with cyber attacks. The FBI didn't confirm suspicions by state and local investigators that Iranian hackers are to blame for these 30-plus attacks. President Trump said he may pull Todd Blanche's nomination for attorney general, but as ABC's Catherine Valders tells us, we've now learned Blanche met Thursday with the two Senate Republicans blocking him for creating the Trump IRS immunity deal.
2: What that means is unclear at this point, considering there's been a great deal of back and forth, but the reality is the Senate here is gone, so they would have to get this done on Monday, and then maybe they could get Blanche confirmed by the August recess, which begins next week.
1: That's assuming there's any deal at all. Seattle Mayor Kate Wilson Friday morning to officially announce the resignation of Police Chief Sean Barnes, the chief under fire after the handling of this week's shooting at the Seattle Center. Critics say the public was left in the dark for hours. This is ABC News.
3: When you first saw her, she was out walking her dog. 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

0: Love It Up on You, the only way we know how, playing all of your favorite music. College professor, man, this is a creative, creative teacher. In his history class, he wanted to find out who was using AI. So he hid the word Madagascar in white font in the assignment prompt so students wouldn't be able to see it when they were reading it. But if they copied it and pasted it into an AI chatbot, it would be there. Most of them did that. In fact, 32 out of 35 students failed that portion of their exam because they not only used AI, but they clearly didn't proofread before turning it in. That's one smart teacher.
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1: Sitka weather.
2: With us overnight, they'll be sticking with us again for Friday. A chance of showers through the early morning will drop down into the mid-50s. Showers becoming likely Friday with a high near 65. Friday night, 50-50 chance of showers, mid-50s. Saturday, clouds, a high near 65. And then Sunday, back to cloudy skies, a high near 65. Monday, we're in and out of the clouds, low to mid-60s. I'm Sitka Media Center meteorologist Sally Russell.
3: ABC News, I'm Dave Packer. Water plants across Minnesota hit this week with cyber attacks. The FBI didn't confirm suspicions by state and local investigators that Iranian hackers are to blame for these 30-plus attacks. President Trump said he may pull Todd Blanche's nomination for attorney general, but as ABC's Catherine Falders tells us, we've now learned Blanche met Thursday with the two Senate Republicans blocking him for creating the Trump IRS immunity deal.
4: What that means is unclear at this point, considering there's been a great deal of back and forth, but the reality is the Senate here is gone, so they would have to get this done on Monday, and then maybe they could get Blanche confirmed by the August recess, which begins next week.
3: That's assuming there's any deal at all. Seattle Mayor Kate Wilson Friday morning to officially announce the resignation of Police Chief Sean Barnes, the chief under fire after the handling of this week's shooting at the Seattle Center. Critics say the public was left in the dark for hours. This is ABC News. It sounds not safe for work, but a UCLA ecology professor, Daniel Blumstein, is sharing research videos of wild marmots looking for predators, running into nests, or even eating on the adult website OnlyFans. The Only Marm subscription is free, but it takes tips to offset federal research funding cuts. He was asked how it compares to the federal grants.
5: Right now, it doesn't compare. The federal government is priceless, but people are really generous. We made about $4,000 on OnlyFans. Someone set up a meme coin, and we're making even more money on the meme coin, which is insane.
3: Hurricane Genevieve, hundreds of miles offshore, is whipping up surf and rip currents along Southern California. L.A. County lifeguard Captain Pono Barnes says they've conducted nearly 500 rescues.
6: It's been like near record, if not record-breaking, rescue work for us over the last couple of days. We'll have continued large surf, very strong rip currents.
3: Dave Packer, ABC News.
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Missing you and all of your favorite music. Madison June, keeping the hits coming. Yes, I am. BTO on now. Paula Abdul on deck.

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0: A brand new survey asked 2,000 adults across the country about their finances and about their love lives. A quarter believe their financial situation has stopped them from finding true love. Wait a minute, what? 40% of Gen Zers, they say they don't think they make enough money to find true love. That is not true. Come on. People love you for you, not your bank account.
1: ABC News, I'm Dave Packer. Water plants across Minnesota hit this week with cyber attacks. The FBI didn't confirm suspicions by state and local investigators that Iranian hackers are to blame for these 30-plus attacks. President Trump said he may pull Todd Blanche's nomination for attorney general, but as ABC's Catherine Valders tells us, we've now learned Blanche met Thursday with the two Senate Republicans blocking him for creating the Trump IRS immunity deal.
2: What that means is unclear at this point, considering there's been a great deal of back and forth, but the reality is the Senate here is gone, so they would have to get this done on Monday, and then maybe they could get Blanche confirmed by the August recess, which begins next week.
1: That's assuming there's any deal at all. Seattle Mayor Kate Wilson Friday morning to officially announce the resignation of Police Chief Sean Barnes, the chief under fire after the handling of this week's shooting at the Seattle Center. Critics say the public was left in the dark for hours. This is ABC News.
3: When you first saw her, she was out walking her dog. 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
1: Sitka weather.
2: To contend with through tonight, then we're dry for the rest of the weekend. Clouds and showers increasing today. A high this afternoon right around 65. Chance of seeing some showers tonight, and overnight low near 55. On Saturday, we're back with cloudy skies. A high right around 65. Sunday, more clouds and sunshine mid-60s. Limited sunshine Monday, low 60s, then clouds low 60s Tuesday. I'm Sitka Media Center meteorologist Sally Russell.
3: ABC News, I'm Dave Packer. President Trump's multinational board of peace said Thursday that Hamas has agreed to disarm and transfer civilian and security authority in Gaza. Now, Hamas has not confirmed their acceptance of the agreement outlined by the U.S. The federal government warning communities about cyber threats to water systems.
4: State officials and the FBI are trying to determine who is behind a wide-scale cyber attack targeting more than 30 water treatment systems in the state of Minnesota. In one case, the hackers were actually able to shut down the flow of water from the well and water treatment plant in the tiny city of Brahm, forcing officials to provide clean water to residents already stored in its water tower.
3: ABC's Pierre Thomas, multiple U.S. officials tell ABC News the attacks may be linked to Iran. A judge in Georgia handed Colin Gray a 15-year prison sentence Thursday for giving his son Colt Gray the gun that was used in the Appalachian High School mass shooting that left four dead. This is ABC News. 10 people are facing charges for alleged hazing incidents at a Pennsylvania high school outside of Philadelphia. ABC's Armando Garcia has details.
5: Four coaches and six players on the Cheltenham High School football team have been indicted by a grand jury after a 15-year-old student told one of the coaches he had been jumped by his teammates in the locker room in September 2025.
6: The juvenile victim described the incident as being punched, kicked, and stomped in the head and the groin with cleats, forcing him to curl up to protect himself and his head.
5: The district attorney says the alleged high school attackers also used a broomstick against the victim.
6: There has been reluctance by most parties, adults and juveniles, to tell what they knew, what they saw, what they heard.
7: Armando Garcia, ABC News, New York.
3: The school superintendent says, quote, "We appreciate that after nearly a year, charges have been announced." More than 70 million Americans under heat alerts across the country. Life-threatening temperatures are also causing wildfire concerns in the West. Dave Packer, ABC News.
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0: singing about ladies' night. It's Robert Bell and Kool and the Gang. More music on the way this hour, Queen and Hall & Oates.
1: ABC News, I'm Dave Packer. President Trump's multinational board of peace said Thursday that Hamas has agreed to disarm and transfer civilian and security authority in Gaza. Now, Hamas has not confirmed their acceptance of the agreement outlined by the U.S. The federal government warning communities about cyber threats to water systems.
2: State officials and the FBI are trying to determine who is behind a wide-scale cyber attack targeting more than 30 water treatment systems in the state of Minnesota. In one case, the hackers were actually able to shut down the flow of water from the well and water treatment plant in the tiny city of Brahm, forcing officials to provide clean water to residents already stored in its water tower.
1: ABC's Pierre Thomas, multiple U.S. officials tell ABC News the attacks may be linked to Iran. A judge in Georgia handed Colin Gray a 15-year prison sentence Thursday for giving his son Colt Gray the gun that was used in the Appalachian High School mass shooting that left four dead. This is ABC News.
3: I'm U.S. Transportation Secretary Sean Duffy. 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
2: To contend with through tonight, then we're dry for the rest of the weekend. Clouds and showers increasing today. A high this afternoon right around 65. Chance of seeing some showers tonight, and overnight low near 55. On Saturday, we're back with cloudy skies. A high right around 65. Sunday, more clouds and sunshine mid-60s. Limited sunshine Monday, low 60s, and clouds at low 60s Tuesday. I'm Sitka Media Center meteorologist Sally Russell.
3: ABC News, I'm Dave Packer. Water plants across Minnesota hit this week with cyber attacks. The FBI didn't confirm suspicions by state and local investigators that Iranian hackers are to blame for these 30-plus attacks. President Trump said he may pull Todd Blanche's nomination for attorney general, but as ABC's Catherine Falders tells us, we've now learned Blanche met Thursday with the two Senate Republicans blocking him for creating the Trump IRS immunity deal.
4: What that means is unclear at this point, considering there's been a great deal of back and forth, but the reality is the Senate here is gone, so they would have to get this done on Monday, and then maybe they could get Blanche confirmed by the August recess, which begins next week.
3: That's assuming there's any deal at all. Seattle Mayor Kate Wilson Friday morning to officially announce the resignation of Police Chief Sean Barnes, the chief under fire after the handling of this week's shooting at the Seattle Center. Critics say the public was left in the dark for hours. This is ABC News. It sounds not safe for work, but a UCLA ecology professor, Daniel Blumstein, is sharing research videos of wild marmots looking for predators, running into nests, or even eating on the adult website OnlyFans. The Only Marm subscription is free, but it takes tips to offset federal research funding cuts. He was asked how it compares to the federal grants.
5: Right now, it doesn't compare. The federal government is priceless, but people are really generous. We made about $4,000 on OnlyFans. Someone set up a meme coin, and we're making even more money on the meme coin, which is insane.
3: Hurricane Genevieve, hundreds of miles offshore, is whipping up surf and rip currents along Southern California. L.A. County lifeguard Captain Pono Barnes says they've conducted nearly 500 rescues.
6: It's been like near record, if not record-breaking, rescue work for us over the last couple of days. We'll have continued large surf, very strong rip currents.
3: Dave Packer, ABC News.
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Taking us back to 1982 from the soundtrack of the very funny John Hughes film, Fast Times at Ridgemont High, from the soundtrack, Jackson Browne and Somebody's Baby.

0: doing the safety dance. And Men Without Hats, Ray's checking in for that tonight. Ray, thanks for having us on. Got the B-52s and Blue Oyster Cult on the way.
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1: ABC News, I'm Dave Packer. President Trump's multinational board of peace said Thursday that Hamas has agreed to disarm and transfer civilian and security authority in Gaza. Now, Hamas has not confirmed their acceptance of the agreement outlined by the U.S. The federal government warning communities about cyber threats to water systems.
2: State officials and the FBI are trying to determine who is behind a wide-scale cyber attack targeting more than 30 water treatment systems in the state of Minnesota. In one case, the hackers were actually able to shut down the flow of water from the well and water treatment plant in the tiny city of Brahm, forcing officials to provide clean water to residents already stored in its water tower.
1: ABC's Pierre Thomas, multiple U.S. officials tell ABC News the attacks may be linked to Iran. A judge in Georgia handed Colin Gray a 15-year prison sentence Thursday for giving his son Colt Gray the gun that was used in the Appalachian High School mass shooting that left four dead. This is ABC News.
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0: I Hate Myself for Loving You, one of a string of hits for Joan Jett and the Blackhearts. 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
1: To contend with through tonight, then we're dry for the rest of the weekend. Clouds and showers increasing today. A high this afternoon right around 65. Chance of seeing some showers tonight, and overnight low near 55. On Saturday, we're back with cloudy skies. A high right around 65. Sunday, more clouds and sunshine mid-60s. Limited sunshine Monday, low 60s, then clouds at low 60s Tuesday. I'm Sitka Media Center meteorologist Sally Russell.
2: ABC News, I'm Dave Packer. President Trump's multinational board of peace said Thursday that Hamas has agreed to disarm and transfer civilian and security authority in Gaza. Now, Hamas has not confirmed their acceptance of the agreement outlined by the U.S. The federal government warning communities about cyber threats to water systems.
3: State officials and the FBI are trying to determine who is behind a wide-scale cyber attack targeting more than 30 water treatment systems in the state of Minnesota. In one case, the hackers were actually able to shut down the flow of water from the well and water treatment plant in the tiny city of Brahm, forcing officials to provide clean water to residents already stored in its water tower.
2: ABC's Pierre Thomas, multiple U.S. officials tell ABC News the attacks may be linked to Iran. A judge in Georgia handed Colin Gray a 15-year prison sentence Thursday for giving his son Colt Gray the gun that was used in the Appalachian High School mass shooting that left four dead. This is ABC News. 10 people are facing charges for alleged hazing incidents at a Pennsylvania high school outside of Philadelphia. ABC's Armando Garcia has details.
4: Four coaches and six players on the Cheltenham High School football team have been indicted by a grand jury after a 15-year-old student told one of the coaches he had been jumped by his teammates in the locker room in September 2025.
5: The juvenile victim described the incident as being punched, kicked, and stomped in the head and the groin with cleats, forcing him to curl up to protect himself and his head.
4: The district attorney says the alleged high school attackers also used a broomstick against the victim.
5: There has been reluctance by most parties, adults and juveniles, to tell what they knew, what they saw, what they heard.
6: Armando Garcia, ABC News, New York.
2: The school superintendent says, quote, "We appreciate that after nearly a year, charges have been announced." More than 70 million Americans under heat alerts across the country. Life-threatening temperatures are also causing wildfire concerns in the West. Dave Packer, ABC News.
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1: Sitka weather.
2: To contend with through tonight, then we're dry for the rest of the weekend. Clouds and showers increasing today. A high this afternoon right around 65. Chance of seeing some showers tonight, and overnight low near 55. On Saturday, we're back with cloudy skies. A high right around 65. Sunday, more clouds and sunshine mid-60s. Limited sunshine Monday, low 60s, then clouds at low 60s Tuesday. I'm Sitka Media Center meteorologist Sally Russell.
3: ABC News, I'm Sherry Preston. Warnings going out to water systems nationwide from federal officials about the possibility of cyber attacks may be linked to Iran. Earlier this week, Minnesota revealed dozens of systems in the state had been targeted. However, former DHS official John Cohen says,
4: we haven't seen any other reporting that other states have been affected, but that's something that federal, state, local authorities are looking at very carefully.
3: No deal yet, but Acting Attorney General Todd Blanche did meet with Senators John Cornyn and Tom Tillis on Thursday. Both Republicans holdouts on voting to confirm Blanche to be the next attorney general, saying they want a written guarantee that part of President Trump's $1.8 billion IRS settlement will be dissolved. The Asian Football Confederation joining Europe's governing body and North America's as well in opposing FIFA head Gianni Infantino's plan to let private equity buy stakes in the World Cup. Asia also calling for FIFA to take an urgent review of its decision-making. This is ABC News. The death toll rising from the powerful earthquake in Japan earlier this week. 34 people now reported dead from the magnitude 7.1 quake. The number of missing still unknown. Thousands are staying in shelters. Tens of thousands of homes have no water. Fully autonomous vehicles with four inward-facing seats will be hitting the roads once the company gets state and local approval.
5: No driver, no problem for Chloe Hu, who took a ride in a Zoox in Las Vegas.
6: It's kind of scary at the first time, but when I just got used to it, it's really cool and chilling. I really love the music and how you can, adjust temperature.
5: But there's little else she can control. Amazon Zoox vehicles have no steering wheel, no pedals. Jonathan Morrison of the National Highway Traffic Safety Administration says Zoox got an exemption from the rules, but
7: we have the ability to pull the exemption if we see unreasonably, risky behavior on the road.
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3: Frozen blueberries linked to an E. coli outbreak. 12 cases reported in Georgia and Florida. I'm Sherry Preston, ABC News.
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0: Gonna play that for Scott checking in here in the studio tonight. Scott, thanks for having us on. Gin Blossoms follow you down. Got Toto, Phil Collins, and Pat Benatar next.
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0: Wake me up before you go. George Michael, Andrew Ridgely, and Wham. What are you doing tonight? Are you at work, at home, in the car? Rubby, you're listening. Thank you for being there. 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
1: Weather to contend with through tonight, then we're dry for the rest of the weekend. Clouds and showers increasing today. A high this afternoon right around 65. Chance of seeing some showers tonight, and overnight low near 55. On Saturday, we're back with cloudy skies. A high right around 65. Sunday, more clouds and sunshine mid-60s. Limited sunshine Monday, low 60s, then clouds at low 60s Tuesday. I'm Sitka Media Center meteorologist Sally Russell.
2: ABC News, I'm Sherry Preston. Senior FIFA advisor Carlos Cordeiro, who represented the soccer body on the White House task force for the World Cup, is resigned today in protest over FIFA's plan to sell a stake in the World Cup to private equity. Cordeiro is a former Goldman Sachs banker who's stepping down as an advisor to FIFA President Gianni Infantino and is urging other senior staff at FIFA to speak out. President Trump announcing an agreement for Hamas to disarm and for Israel to withdraw troops from Gaza as a part of the U.S.-brokered ceasefire signed last year. There's been no confirmation from Hamas or Israel. A migrant crisis in Spain, where thousands of Moroccans have breached the border in the enclave of Ceuta. Armed, Karim is one of the thousands who crossed the Strait of Gibraltar to get there.
3: There is a lot of job in Morocco. So there is job, there is people who work, there is a lot of things. But that's not enough for all the people.
2: A warning to municipalities, hackers could be trying to infiltrate drinking water systems. This is ABC News. At least 19 migrants have died trying to reach an enclave of Spain on the frontier of Morocco. The Civil Guard Office calls it a serious humanitarian crisis, saying thousands of migrants, including unaccompanied children, have been sleeping in parks and sidewalks or roaming the streets aimlessly. It's not immediately clear what led to thousands of people trying to get to Spain that way from Morocco, and so far Moroccan authorities have not commented. A 13-year-old girl enjoying the ocean while on vacation in Turks and Caicos.
4: So I was doing a handstand, and then midway I just felt a lot of pressure. And then I looked up and I saw my hand bleeding. And I was like, Mom, I don't know what to do. My hand's bleeding. Something bit me.
2: Claire McDonald had been bitten by a barracuda. A nearby nurse who was on the beach spotted the injury and applied a tourniquet. Somebody else called 911, and she was stitched up at the hospital. Claire says she hopes to become a marine biologist one day. So this was good training. Sherry Preston, ABC News.
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0: We will rock you. We are the champions. One of a string of hits, I might add. Of course, Bohemian Rhapsody, You're My Best Friend. I mean, there were so many great tunes for that legendary band. The late Freddie Mercury, Brian May, and, of course, Queen.
1: ABC News, I'm Sherry Preston. American oil and gas giants reporting massive profits while the war went on. ExxonMobil reporting this morning its profits were up 105% from a year ago during the second quarter. Chevron quadrupling its profits in the same quarter. President Trump claims Hamas has agreed to disarm in exchange for Israel pulling its troops out of Gaza. ABC Chief Global Affairs correspondent Martha Raddatz has more.
2: Details of the plan are slim, and Hamas has not gone public in support of the plan. If the agreement does come to fruition, verifying that the militant group has laid down its arms will be a challenge, as well as convincing some Israeli officials to back the deal.
1: At least 19 people have died after thousands breached the border between Morocco and the Spanish territory of Ceuta. Some swam from Moroccan towns, others flooded through gates. Spain's prime minister will visit the territory today. This is ABC News.
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1: Sitka weather.
2: To contend with through tonight, then we're dry for the rest of the weekend. Clouds and showers increasing today. A high this afternoon right around 65. Chance of seeing some showers tonight, and overnight low near 55. On Saturday, we're back with cloudy skies. A high right around 65. Sunday, more clouds and sunshine mid-60s. Limited sunshine Monday, low 60s, then clouds low 60s Tuesday. I'm Sitka Media Center meteorologist Sally Russell.
3: ABC News, I'm Sherry Preston. American oil and gas giants reporting massive profits while the war went on. ExxonMobil reporting this morning its profits were up 105% from a year ago during the second quarter. Chevron quadrupling its profits in the same quarter. President Trump claims Hamas has agreed to disarm in exchange for Israel pulling its troops out of Gaza. ABC Chief Global Affairs Correspondent Martha Raddatz has more.
4: Details of the plan are slim, and Hamas has not gone public in support of the plan. If the agreement does come to fruition, verifying that the militant group has laid down its arms will be a challenge, as well as convincing some Israeli officials to back the deal.
3: At least 19 people have died after thousands breached the border between Morocco and the Spanish territory of Ceuta. Some swam from Moroccan towns, others flooded through gates. Spain's prime minister will visit the territory today. This is ABC News. Seattle's police chief resigning at the request of the mayor after that deadly shooting at a food festival near the Space Needle.
5: In the same week of the mass shooting in Seattle, now the city's police chief is out of a job. In a statement, now former chief Sean Barnes' attorney saying the mayor of Seattle requested Barnes' resignation and he resigned. Chief Barnes had been under fire since the shooting for the city's lack of basic information to come out to the public and media, and his frequent travel out of the city, sometimes to see family in Chicago. When confronted about his frequent trips out of Seattle, including on Sunday when the shooting occurred, Barnes became hostile this week.
6: No. You need to know this.
5: Now an interim chief has been appointed. Alex Stone, ABC News.
3: A growing heat dome blankets the West in life-threatening heat. Oregon is in the midst of what could be its worst wildfire season on record. And in Las Vegas, they could hit an all-time August heat record this coming weekend. Sherry Preston, ABC News.
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0: going to play that for Jim and the crew. Got us out at work tonight. Pet Shop Boys singing about those West End girls. And you can do what they did. Hit me up on socials. 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

0: the pride of Seymour, Indiana. That gentleman doing some touring over the summer months, Mr. John Mellencamp.
1: ABC News, I'm Sherry Preston. American oil and gas giants reporting massive profits while the war went on. ExxonMobil reporting this morning its profits were up 105% from a year ago during the second quarter. Chevron quadrupling its profits in the same quarter. President Trump claims Hamas has agreed to disarm in exchange for Israel pulling its troops out of Gaza. ABC Chief Global Affairs Correspondent Martha Raddatz has more.
2: Details of the plan are slim, and Hamas has not gone public in support of the plan. If the agreement does come to fruition, verifying that the militant group has laid down its arms will be a challenge, as well as convincing some Israeli officials to back the deal.
1: At least 19 people have died after thousands breached the border between Morocco and the Spanish territory of Ceuta. Some swam from Moroccan towns, others flooded through gates. Spain's prime minister will visit the territory today. This is ABC News.
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0: Come and Get Your Love. Great one there from Redbone. It's Mike Scott. Come and Get Your Classic Hits. I've got a whole lot more of those on the way from the late 60s, 70s, 80s, 90s, and of course, early 2000s. Having a blast, as I always do. Love being here with you in the nighttime. CCR, Bananarama, and the Tubes from the 80s with the tune She's a Beauty. Yeah, those and more coming up.
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2: Alaska fishermen and marine businesses are facing sharply higher fuel costs this summer as global oil markets react to the ongoing conflict involving Iran. Commercial fishermen from Kodiak to Homer say diesel prices have surged compared to a year ago, raising concerns as salmon season gets underway. Some say diesel could cost nearly twice as much as last season. Some fishermen recently paid $6.70 a gallon, up more than 80% from last year. The higher prices are linked to disruptions and uncertainty in global crude oil shipping routes, including the Strait of Hormuz. Marine businesses are feeling the strain as well, adding fuel surcharges for the first time in years. Many operators say they're looking for ways to conserve fuel by slowing down, traveling less, or finding efficiencies, but options are limited. A new partnership is taking to Alaska waters this summer to help protect humpback whales. International cruise line MSC Cruises is teaming up with the UK-based whale advocacy group Orca to place a marine mammal observer aboard the MSC Poggia for 5 weeks in Southeast Alaska. The observer will use binoculars and cameras from the ship's bridge to spot whales, alert the crew, and collect data on whale behavior. The effort aims to reduce vessel strikes, which can seriously injure or kill whales. Between 2020 and 2024, 9 whale strikes were reported in the Juneau area, including 6 involving calves. Researchers say the large ships can often avoid whales if crews spot them early enough. The project will also include crew training and passenger education focused on whale conservation. Marine biologists say dedicated whale observers could help prevent more collisions, though gathering rigorous scientific data may be challenging. The U.S. Forest Service now says mining interests were a key factor in its decision to cancel a planned public use cabin near Herbert Glacier, after previously saying mining was not involved. In a news story by K200, the proposed cabin was one of the most popular projects in the Forest Service's Alaska Cabins Expansions Program and would have been built near Herbert Glacier across from the proposed new Amalga gold mine. Earlier this year, Forest Service officials said the project was being dropped because of construction challenges and limited staffing. But in a final decision released last week, the agency cited active mining claims and the potential for conflict between recreation and future mineral development. Officials say earlier statements downplaying mining were the result of a communication error between staff. Public reaction has been mixed. Some residents criticized the decision as favoring mining interests over recreation, while others said avoiding conflicts between the two was the right move. The Forest Service says the cabin could still be approved in the future if conditions change. In the meantime, officials plan to move ahead with a reroute of the Herbert Glacier Trail and a new scenic overlook. A new oil and gas lease sale in the Arctic National Wildlife Refuge drew only a handful of bids on Friday, renewing debate over the future of drilling in one of Alaska's most contested regions. 5 of the 58 lease tracts offered received bids, with Anchorage-based Hex Energy and the state-owned Alaska Industrial Development and Export Authority emerging as the apparent winners. Total high bids came to about $3.7 million. The largest bid, $1.7 million, was submitted by Hex for a tract on the western edge of the refuge's coastal plain. Federal officials and North Slope development advocates called the sale a success and said it marks a new chapter for energy development in the Arctic Refuge. But opponents pointed out that no major oil companies participated, calling the results another sign of limited industry interest. Environmental groups and indigenous leaders also renewed concerns about impacts to wildlife and the porcupine caribou herd. Now you're up to date with News of the North. I'm Grace Dumas.
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1: Sitka weather.
3: Weather to contend with through tonight, then we're dry for the rest of the weekend. Clouds and showers increasing today. A high this afternoon right around 65. Chance of seeing some showers tonight, and overnight low near 55. On Saturday, we're back with cloudy skies. A high right around 65. Sunday, more clouds and sunshine mid-60s. Limited sunshine Monday, low 60s, and clouds low 60s Tuesday. I'm Sitka Media Center meteorologist Sally Russell.
4: And here's your cruise ship report for Friday, July 31st. From 7 a.m. to 6 p.m., it's the Norwegian Joy, with the possibility of 3,887 passengers. From 8 a.m. to 5 p.m., it's the Star Seeker, with the possibility of 224 passengers. From 8 a.m. to 6 p.m., it's the Luminara, with the possibility of 452 passengers. Then from 3 p.m. and departing 9 p.m. Saturday, it's the World Residency, with the possibility of 330 passengers, for a possible grand total of 4,893 passengers. And that's your cruise ship report for Friday, July 31st.
5: ABC News, I'm Sherry Preston. More fighting in the Middle East. Here's ABC Chief Global Affairs Correspondent Martha Raddatz.
6: It is escalating and spreading throughout the region with no clear strategy of how this ends. A drone strike in Egypt, Kuwait, Saudi, and the Houthis now in a showdown again. And these continued strikes on Iran and threats of larger ones have so far had little effect on the Iranians.
5: Escalating along with the fighting, oil company profits. Chevron and Exxon both reporting huge numbers from April through June. Exxon's profits doubled in the second quarter. Chevron's nearly quadrupled. At least 34 people have died in Spain's border crisis with Morocco. This week, thousands of migrants breached the border between Morocco and the Spanish enclave of Ceuta. Unclear what sparked the rush of people. Another heat dome settling over the west. Las Vegas could hit its hottest temperature ever this weekend. Oregon on the lookout for wildfires thanks to drought conditions and high wind gusts. This is ABC News. Republican Senators John Cornyn and Tom Tillis still holding out on confirming Todd Blanche to be the next attorney general. They say they want written assurances that the IRS settlement reached with President Trump will not be moving forward. In Washington, here's ABC's Karen Waugh.
7: The controversial part of the settlement involves a $1.8 billion so-called anti-weaponization fund of taxpayer money to compensate people who claim they were unfairly targeted by government prosecutors. Those people could include rioters who stormed the Capitol on January 6th. Blanche recently said, after a widespread backlash, that the fund is not being established, but he never put that promise on paper. Senator Tillis suggests one of Trump's advisors wants to revive the fund.
5: Senior FIFA advisor Carlos Cordeiro on the White House task force for the World Cup has resigned this morning in protest over FIFA's plan to sell a stake in the World Cup to private equity. FIFA President Gianni Infantino says the plan has been misinterpreted. Sherry Preston, ABC News.
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KIFW in beautiful Sitka, a little extra beautiful because it's Friday. Happy Friday. It's Tori in the morning. So excited for the weekend to be here. We have fun stuff happening. I've got some great TV to tell you about. Also, you know, I had to nerd out on something, but it's something that we all do every day, probably a few times a day, and with one little tweak, super good for your brain. That's next.

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0: KIFW, it's Tori in the morning. You know, I'm just a little bit of a nerd. I love learning new things and sharing with you, and especially when it comes to our health and our brain health. So something I learned, this could make you smarter and or at least very good for your brain. So simple, something we do every day, brushing our teeth. But the suggestion is from the experts is to use your non-dominant hand when brushing your teeth. I have heard this before. So what it does is the experts are saying it creates new pathways. Using your other hand kind of forces your brain to form new connections, gives you a mental boost. And it's just that daily habit that you can do so easily. I will say I have an electric toothbrush and I don't know why, but it is very, very challenging with an electric toothbrush, but I'll keep trying.
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0: KIFW, it's Tori in the morning. Oh my gosh, so fun. Anything goes. The performance is happening tonight and tomorrow. I feel like we've been waiting for this forever. It's going to be so fun. I mean, there's tap dancing and comedy and just comedic chaos, as they say. Great music. It's just going to be a fun time. Tonight, it's 7 to 9. And then on Saturday, you have two options, 2 to 4 and also 7 to 9. fineartscamp.org to get your tickets. You can go to sitkaarts.com to check it out as well. It's going to be so fun.
1: ABC News, I'm Sherry Preston. A migrant crisis unfolding in Spain as 60,000 people are believed to have rushed the border between Morocco and the Spanish enclave of Ceuta, trying to claim asylum.
2: Around border fences or using boats, a number of them we know have drowned. Officials say they know about at least 19 people who've died. Spain has deployed its military to try and restore order here.
1: A death toll has now grown to 34 people, says ABC's James Longman. It's believed about half of those who crossed the border have now returned back to Morocco. A bus crash in Algeria this morning has left 25 people dead, more than 40 hurt, the bus plunging into a deep ravine. President Trump claims a deal has been reached for Hamas to disarm and destroy its tunnel network in Gaza and for Israel to withdraw its forces. A heat dome is settling in over the west. Downtown Los Angeles under extreme heat warning from Friday through Sunday. An all-time high temperature could be set in Las Vegas this weekend. This is ABC News.
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10: Good morning and happy Friday, courtesy of NOAA and the National Weather Service. Here is a look at those marine forecasts on through the weekend for the outside waters. First, the synopsis. A low pressure system is lingering southwest of Haida Gwaii with an associated front over the southern half of the panhandle. A trough will push that front northward through the panhandle today. High pressure will build into the Gulf for the weekend. The forecasts are in place out to 15 nautical miles. Dixon entrance to Cape Decision, southerlies at 10 knots today, seas to 6 feet. Tonight, light winds going northwest to 10 knots late, seas to 4. And the weekend, westerlies to 10 knots and seas to 4 feet for both Saturday and Sunday. Cape Decision to Cape Edgecombe, easterlies at 10 knots, going southerly this afternoon, seas to 6 feet with showers expected this morning. Tonight, light winds coming northwest to 10 knots late, seas to 4 feet. For Saturday, westerlies to 10, seas to 4, and for Sunday, northwest winds to 15 knots and seas to 4 feet. Cape Edgecombe to Cape Spencer, northeast winds at 10 knots early, going light, and then going southwest to 10 knots for the afternoon. Seas to 5 feet, and showers are expected early this morning. Tonight, light winds coming westerly to 10 knots late and seas to 4 feet. For the weekend, westerlies at 10 knots and seas to 4 feet for both Saturday and Sunday. The forecast for Cape Spencer to Cape Fairweather, northerlies at 10 early, going light, seas to 5 feet. Tonight, light winds coming northerly to 10 knots late, seas to 4. And for the weekend, tomorrow, northwest winds at 15 knots, seas to 5. For Sunday, westerlies at 10 knots, seas to 4 feet. Cape Fairweather to Icy Cape, light winds coming westerly to 10 knots this afternoon, seas to 6 feet. Tonight, westerlies to 10, going northerly late, seas to 4. And for the weekend, westerlies at 10 knots, seas to 4 feet, both Saturday and Sunday. And finally, Bradley, icy cape to cape suckling westerlies to 10 early this morning, going light, then going westerly to 10 again for the afternoon, seas to 5 feet. Tonight, westerlies to 10 for the evening, becoming light, seas to 4. And the weekend forecast has westerlies at 10 knots and seas to 4 feet for both Saturday and Sunday. Those are your forecasts, courtesy of the National Weather Service. 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I'm Kelly Perez.
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0: 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It's Tori in the Morning with today's quote. 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
2: Alaska fishermen and marine businesses are facing sharply higher fuel costs this summer as global oil markets react to the ongoing conflict involving Iran. Commercial fishermen from Kodiak to Homer say diesel prices have surged compared to a year ago, raising concerns as salmon season gets underway. Some say diesel could cost nearly twice as much as last season. Some fishermen recently paid $6.70 a gallon, up more than 80% from last year. The higher prices are linked to disruptions and uncertainty in global crude oil shipping routes, including the Strait of Hormuz. Marine businesses are feeling the strain as well, adding fuel surcharges for the first time in years. Many operators say they're looking for ways to conserve fuel by slowing down, traveling less, or finding efficiencies, but options are limited. A new partnership is taking to Alaska waters this summer to help protect humpback whales. International cruise line MSC Cruises is teaming up with the UK-based whale advocacy group Orca to place a marine mammal observer aboard the MSC Poggia for 5 weeks in Southeast Alaska. The observer will use binoculars and cameras from the ship's bridge to spot whales, alert the crew, and collect data on whale behavior. The effort aims to reduce vessel strikes, which can seriously injure or kill whales. Between 2020 and 2024, 9 whale strikes were reported in the Juneau area, including 6 involving calves. Researchers say the large ships can often avoid whales if crews spot them early enough. The project will also include crew training and passenger education focused on whale conservation. Marine biologists say dedicated whale observers could help prevent more collisions, though gathering rigorous scientific data may be challenging. The U.S. Forest Service now says mining interests were a key factor in its decision to cancel a planned public-use cabin near Herbert Glacier, after previously saying mining was not involved. In a news story by K200, the proposed cabin was one of the most popular projects in the Forest Service's Alaska Cabins Expansions Program and would have been built near Herbert Glacier across from the proposed new Amalga gold mine. Earlier this year, Forest Service officials said the project was being dropped because of construction challenges and limited staffing. But in a final decision released last week, the agency cited active mining claims and the potential for conflict between recreation and future mineral development. Officials say earlier statements downplaying mining were the result of a communication error between staff. Public reaction has been mixed. Some residents criticized the decision as favoring mining interests over recreation, while others said avoiding conflicts between the two was the right move. The Forest Service says the cabin could still be approved in the future if conditions change. In the meantime, officials plan to move ahead with a reroute of the Herbert Glacier Trail and a new scenic overlook. A new oil and gas lease sale in the Arctic National Wildlife Refuge drew only a handful of bids on Friday, renewing debate over the future of drilling in one of Alaska's most contested regions. 5 of the 58 lease tracts offered received bids, with Anchorage-based Hex Energy and the state-owned Alaska Industrial Development and Export Authority emerging as the apparent winners. Total high bids came to about $3.7 million. The largest bid, $1.7 million, was submitted by Hex for a tract on the western edge of the refuge's coastal plain. Federal officials and North Slope development advocates called the sale a success and said it marks a new chapter for energy development in the Arctic Refuge. But opponents pointed out that no major oil companies participated, calling the results another sign of limited industry interest. Environmental groups and Indigenous leaders also renewed concerns about impacts to wildlife and the porcupine caribou herd. Now you're up to date with News of the North. I'm Grace Dumas.
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1: Sitka weather.
3: Weather to contend with through tonight, then we're dry for the rest of the weekend. Clouds and showers increasing today. A high this afternoon right around 65. Chance of seeing some showers tonight, and overnight low near 55. On Saturday, we're back with cloudy skies. A high right around 65. Sunday, more clouds and sunshine mid-60s. Limited sunshine Monday, low 60s, and clouds at low 60s Tuesday. I'm Sitka Media Center meteorologist Sally Russell.
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4: And here's your cruise ship report for Friday, July 31st. From 7 a.m. to 6 p.m., it's the Norwegian Joy, with the possibility of 3,887 passengers. From 8 a.m. to 5 p.m., it's the Star Seeker, with the possibility of 224 passengers. From 8 a.m. to 6 p.m., it's the Luminara, with the possibility of 452 passengers. Then from 3 p.m. and departing 9 p.m. Saturday, it's the World Residency, with the possibility of 330 passengers, for a possible grand total of 4,893 passengers. And that's your cruise ship report for Friday, July 31st.
5: ABC News, I'm Sherry Preston. A migrant crisis unfolding in Spain as 60,000 people are believed to have rushed the border between Morocco and the Spanish enclave of Ceuta, trying to claim asylum.
6: Around border fences or using boats, a number of them we know have drowned. Officials say they know about at least 19 people who've died. Spain has deployed its military to try and restore order here.
5: A death toll has now grown to 34 people, says ABC's James Longman. It's believed about half of those who crossed the border have now returned back to Morocco. A bus crash in Algeria this morning has left 25 people dead, more than 40 hurt, the bus plunging into a deep ravine. President Trump claims a deal has been reached for Hamas to disarm and destroy its tunnel network in Gaza and for Israel to withdraw its forces. A heat dome is settling in over the west. Downtown Los Angeles under extreme heat warning from Friday through Sunday. An all-time high temperature could be set in Las Vegas this weekend. This is ABC News. Seattle's police chief is out of a job following the mass shooting at a food festival that left three people dead. ABC's Alex Stone explains.
7: Public anger grew against Seattle Police Chief Sean Barnes and Seattle's mayor over the city's response to the shooting and the lack of basic information that came from the city in the hours after the shooting. The chief, who was appointed in Seattle in late 2024 with the goal of modernizing and rebuilding the police department, has been under scrutiny for his lack of ties to the city and frequently leaving town. Reports emerged on Wednesday the mayor had asked Barnes to resign. On Thursday afternoon, that resignation letter was made public. Alex Stone, ABC News.
5: President Trump holds a cabinet meeting today, but it won't be at the White House where it usually is. He's taking those in top administration positions on a road trip to Camp David, which every president since FDR has used. President Trump predicts it will be a, quote, lot of fun and something different for the cabinet to experience together. Sherry Preston, ABC News.
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102.3 KIFW in beautiful Sitka. It's Tori in the morning. So excited. The Sitka Blues Fest is coming up. It's August 15th from 3 to 9. I mean, the lineup is incredible. We are going to have the best music. I mean, you've got Belly Meat, Tritones, Pedal Boys. So bring your long chair or your blanket and your family and your friends. There's going to be local food, Harbor Mountain Brewery beer, 6 hours of live music. It's at the Sitka Fine Arts Camp Lawn. Family friendly. Yeah, bring everybody. And you can get tickets online. 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It's going to be so fun.

Warm voices, familiar names, and a station that lives where you live. The news you need, the music you love. 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

0: KIFW, it's Tori in the morning. I'm very excited because if you're a fan of the show Lioness, season 3, this Sunday on Prime or Paramount. Now, I was telling you about the show Furious that I was so excited about the female serial killer, and I watched episode 1, and I wasn't very excited about it. Well, I watched episode 2, and I liked it better. That's on Hulu. So I'm going to keep going. I'm going to keep watching it. So I'm hoping it just keeps getting better. And just to get you excited for fall TV, oh, man. Okay, September 16th, Slow Horses, which will be season 6. If you have not seen Slow Horses, it's on Apple TV. It is so good. It's like a British detective show like no other. It's just great. I highly recommend. And then I'm a huge fan of Mobland. First season was last year. Well, September 18th, season 2 comes out. That's on Paramount. Okay, we are ready for some good TV.
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0: August is going to be so much fun. It's Tori, KIFW. The Sitka Sound Summerfest is coming up August 22nd. Oh my gosh, what a blast. I love that there is live music, there are artists, art vendors, artists and makers, cultural performances, so much delicious food, all local. It's going to be a great time. You can go to sitkachamber.com for more info.
1: ABC News, I'm Sherry Preston. President Trump saying U.S. negotiators have reached a deal in Gaza. Hamas would lay down its weapons if Israel agrees to withdraw from the territory. Mick Mulroy is former Deputy Assistant Secretary of Defense for the Middle East.
2: If this does happen, then this is a big deal for the 20-point peace plan and for the people of Gaza. It needs to happen. It should be a public acknowledgement, and they couldn't, of course, put those caveats on when they make those public acknowledgments.
1: Nearly three dozen migrants dying in a chaotic crossing. They were from Morocco trying to make it into Spain. The prime minister is visiting the enclave where it happened today. A heat dome settling in over the west. Las Vegas could reach a new record high temperature this weekend, and Oregon is on high alert for wildfires. New York's attorney general is suing the online betting platform Kalshi, saying the prediction market is essentially gambling because it's based on chance rather than skill. Kalshi describes it as sad political theater. This is ABC News.
3: 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She was out walking her dog and only had a second to let go of the leash. 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

0: It's Tori in the Morning, KIFW. Okay, so we were talking about coffee just recently. I usually have it black in the morning with a little sprinkle of cinnamon, and sometimes I get a little crazy. I put a little maple syrup in. You just never know. Well, there is a new trend. I saw it on TikTok. I know. I'm sorry. Coffee slushies. Okay, this is going viral. It's everywhere. So here's what you do. You freeze coffee in Ziploc bags. Okay, after it's frozen, then you smash the frozen coffee into chunks, and then you add milk, like an iced coffee. Yeah, and I suppose you could just throw that in the blender if you wanted to, but I don't know. So you make your coffee into like ice cubes, and then you, if you like milk, you can put milk over it. I don't usually use milk, so I don't know what I would do, but I might give that a little try. I mean, why not? You know, especially on a warm afternoon or a Friday evening, get you going. Okay.
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2: Alaska fishermen and marine businesses are facing sharply higher fuel costs this summer as global oil markets react to the ongoing conflict involving Iran. Commercial fishermen from Kodiak to Homer say diesel prices have surged compared to a year ago, raising concerns as salmon season gets underway. Some say diesel could cost nearly twice as much as last season. Some fishermen recently paid $6.70 a gallon, up more than 80% from last year. The higher prices are linked to disruptions and uncertainty in global crude oil shipping routes, including the Strait of Hormuz. Marine businesses are feeling the strain as well, adding fuel surcharges for the first time in years. Many operators say they're looking for ways to conserve fuel by slowing down, traveling less, or finding efficiencies, but options are limited. A new partnership is taking to Alaska waters this summer to help protect humpback whales. International cruise line MSC Cruises is teaming up with the UK-based whale advocacy group Orca to place a marine mammal observer aboard the MSC Poggia for 5 weeks in Southeast Alaska. The observer will use binoculars and cameras from the ship's bridge to spot whales, alert the crew, and collect data on whale behavior. The effort aims to reduce vessel strikes, which can seriously injure or kill whales. Between 2020 and 2024, 9 whale strikes were reported in the Juneau area, including 6 involving calves. Researchers say the large ships can often avoid whales if crews spot them early enough. The project will also include crew training and passenger education focused on whale conservation. Marine biologists say dedicated whale observers could help prevent more collisions, though gathering rigorous scientific data may be challenging. The U.S. Forest Service now says mining interests were a key factor in its decision to cancel a planned public-use cabin near Herbert Glacier, after previously saying mining was not involved. In a news story by K200, the proposed cabin was one of the most popular projects in the Forest Service's Alaska Cabins Expansions Program and would have been built near Herbert Glacier across from the proposed new Amalga gold mine. Earlier this year, Forest Service officials said the project was being dropped because of construction challenges and limited staffing. But in a final decision released last week, the agency cited active mining claims and the potential for conflict between recreation and future mineral development. Officials say earlier statements downplaying mining were the result of a communication error between staff. Public reaction has been mixed. Some residents criticized the decision as favoring mining interests over recreation, while others said avoiding conflicts between the two was the right move. The Forest Service says the cabin could still be approved in the future if conditions change. In the meantime, officials plan to move ahead with a reroute of the Herbert Glacier Trail and a new scenic overlook. A new oil and gas lease sale in the Arctic National Wildlife Refuge drew only a handful of bids on Friday, renewing debate over the future of drilling in one of Alaska's most contested regions. 5 of the 58 lease tracts offered received bids, with Anchorage-based Hex Energy and the state-owned Alaska Industrial Development and Export Authority emerging as the apparent winners. Total high bids came to about $3.7 million. The largest bid, $1.7 million, was submitted by Hex for a tract on the western edge of the refuge's coastal plain. Federal officials and North Slope development advocates called the sale a success and said it marks a new chapter for energy development in the Arctic Refuge. But opponents pointed out that no major oil companies participated, calling the results another sign of limited industry interest. Environmental groups and Indigenous leaders also renewed concerns about impacts to wildlife and the porcupine caribou herd. Now you're up to date with News of the North. I'm Grace Dumas.
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1: Sitka weather.
3: Weather to contend with through tonight, then we're dry for the rest of the weekend. Clouds and showers increasing today. A high this afternoon right around 65. Chance of seeing some showers tonight, and overnight low near 55. On Saturday, we're back with cloudy skies. A high right around 65. Sunday, more clouds and sunshine mid-60s. Limited sunshine Monday, low 60s, then clouds at low 60s Tuesday. I'm Sitka Media Center meteorologist Sally Russell.
4: And here's your cruise ship report for Friday, July 31st. From 7 a.m. to 6 p.m., it's the Norwegian Joy, with the possibility of 3,887 passengers. From 8 a.m. to 5 p.m., it's the Star Seeker, with the possibility of 224 passengers. From 8 a.m. to 6 p.m., it's the Luminara, with the possibility of 452 passengers. Then from 3 p.m. and departing 9 p.m. Saturday, it's the World Residency, with the possibility of 330 passengers, for a possible grand total of 4,893 passengers. And that's your cruise ship report for Friday, July 31st.
5: ABC News, I'm Sherry Preston. President Trump saying U.S. negotiators have reached a deal in Gaza. Hamas would lay down its weapons if Israel agrees to withdraw from the territory. Mick Mulroy is former Deputy Assistant Secretary of Defense for the Middle East.
6: If this does happen, then this is a big deal for the 20-point peace plan and for the people of Gaza. It needs to happen. It should be a public acknowledgement, and they couldn't, of course, put those caveats on when they make those public acknowledgments.
5: Nearly three dozen migrants dying in a chaotic crossing. They were from Morocco trying to make it into Spain. The prime minister is visiting the enclave where it happened today. A heat dome settling in over the west. Las Vegas could reach a new record high temperature this weekend, and Oregon is on high alert for wildfires. New York's attorney general is suing the online betting platform Kalshi, saying the prediction market is essentially gambling because it's based on chance rather than skill. Kalshi describes it as sad political theater. This is ABC News. New details into the death of Nolan Wells, the 18-year-old who was found dead after a July 4th boat trip with friends in Mississippi.
7: Officials familiar with the investigation say the medical examiner has now completed the official autopsy, but it's not been made public. The report will be sent to a grand jury for review. The family's attorney says his team is analyzing audio tapes and ocean data from the day Wells disappeared to try to determine how he died.
5: ABC's Sophie Flay. People just aren't reaching for wine so much these days, it seems, and grape growers are taking drastic steps because of it.
8: California vineyard owners say they've been forced to rip out their grape crops or burn them because of slumping wine sales. They say they've removed thousands of acres, hoping to rebalance the market's oversupply. They blame the slump mostly on a shift in drinking habits. Studies show demand for wine has dropped significantly, especially among younger consumers.
5: That's ABC's Hannah Batah. I'm Sherry Preston, ABC News.
9: 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Your foot was on the gas and her life was on the line. 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

KIFW in beautiful Sitka, a little extra beautiful because it's Friday. Happy Friday. It's Tori in the morning. So excited for the weekend to be here. We have fun stuff happening. I've got some great TV to tell you about. Also, you know, I had to nerd out on something, but it's something that we all do every day, probably a few times a day, and with one little tweak, super good for your brain. That's next. Is this

0: KIFW, it's Tori in the morning. You know, I'm just a little bit of a nerd. I love learning new things and sharing with you, and especially when it comes to our health and our brain health. So something I learned, this could make you smarter and or at least very good for your brain. So simple, something we do every day, brushing our teeth. But the suggestion is from the experts is to use your non-dominant hand when brushing your teeth. I have heard this before. So what it does is the experts are saying it creates new pathways. Using your other hand kind of forces your brain to form new connections, gives you a mental boost. And it's just that daily habit that you can do so easily. I will say I have an electric toothbrush. And I don't know why, but it is very, very challenging with an electric toothbrush. But I'll keep trying.
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0: KIFW. It's Tori in the morning. Oh my gosh, so fun. Anything goes. The performance is happening tonight and tomorrow. I feel like we've been waiting for this forever. It's going to be so fun. I mean, there's tap dancing and comedy and just comedic chaos, as they say. Great music. It's just going to be a fun time. Tonight, it's 7 to 9. And then on Saturday, you have two options, 2 to 4 and also 7 to 9. FineArtsCamp.org to get your tickets. You can go to SitkaArts.com to check it out as well. It's going to be so fun.
1: ABC News, I'm Sherry Preston. President Trump has arrived at Camp David for a meeting that should begin shortly, a cabinet meeting. On Thursday night, the president announced that U.S. negotiators had reached a deal in Gaza. Hamas would lay down its weapons if Israel agrees to withdraw from the territory. The question is, who goes first? Here's ABC's Karen Travers.
2: There are a lot of questions about the timeline on this, essentially a who goes first to make this happen. But this would be a significant move if it actually comes to fruition. But that's a big if, because there are a lot of questions about how this could actually pan out at this point.
1: A heat dome across the West, putting about 70 million people under warnings. Las Vegas could reach its hottest temperature ever this weekend. As for the Pacific Northwest, wildfires are the main concern. The state of New York has sued Kalshi, alleging its prediction market is nothing more than illegal, unlicensed gambling, in a large part because outcomes depend on chance rather than skill. This is ABC News.
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8: Good morning and happy Friday, courtesy of NOAA and the National Weather Service. Here is a look at those marine forecasts on through the weekend for the outside waters. First, the synopsis. A low pressure system is lingering southwest of Haida Gwaii with an associated front over the southern half of the panhandle. A trough will push that front northward through the panhandle today. High pressure will build into the Gulf for the weekend. The forecasts are in place out to 15 nautical miles. Dixon entrance to Cape Decision, southerlies at 10 knots today, seas to 6 feet. Tonight, light winds going northwest to 10 knots late, seas to 4. And the weekend, westerlies to 10 knots and seas to 4 feet for both Saturday and Sunday. Cape Decision to Cape Edgecombe, easterlies at 10 knots going southerly this afternoon, seas to 6 feet with showers expected this morning. Tonight, light winds coming northwest to 10 knots late, seas to 4 feet. For Saturday, westerlies to 10, seas to 4, and for Sunday, northwest winds to 15 knots and seas to 4 feet. Cape Edgecombe to Cape Spencer, northeast winds at 10 knots early, going light, and then going southwest to 10 knots for the afternoon. Seas to 5 feet, and showers are expected early this morning. Tonight, light winds coming westerly to 10 knots late and seas to 4 feet. For the weekend, westerlies at 10 knots and seas to 4 feet for both Saturday and Sunday. The forecast for Cape Spencer to Cape Fairweather, northerlies at 10 early, going light, seas to 5 feet. Tonight, light winds coming northerly to 10 knots late, seas to 4. And for the weekend, tomorrow, northwest winds at 15 knots, seas to 5. For Sunday, westerlies at 10 knots, seas to 4 feet. Cape Fairweather to Icy Cape, light winds coming westerly to 10 knots this afternoon, seas to 6 feet. Tonight, westerlies to 10, going northerly late, seas to 4. And for the weekend, westerlies at 10 knots, seas to 4 feet, both Saturday and Sunday. And finally, finally, icy Cape to Cape Suckling, westerlies to 10 early this morning, going light, then going westerly to 10 again for the afternoon, seas to 5 feet. Tonight, westerlies to 10 for the evening, becoming light, seas to 4. And the weekend forecast has westerlies at 10 knots and seas to 4 feet for both Saturday and Sunday. Those are your forecasts, courtesy of the National Weather Service. 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I'm Kelly Perez.
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0: 102.3 KIFW in gorgeous Sitka. It's Tori in the Morning with today's quote. 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Pay attention to all the good stuff happening today. It's Friday.
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2: Alaska fishermen and marine businesses are facing sharply higher fuel costs this summer as global oil markets react to the ongoing conflict involving Iran. Commercial fishermen from Kodiak to Homer say diesel prices have surged compared to a year ago, raising concerns as salmon season gets underway. Some say diesel could cost nearly twice as much as last season. Some fishermen recently paid $6.70 a gallon, up more than 80% from last year. The higher prices are linked to disruptions and uncertainty in global crude oil shipping routes, including the Strait of Hormuz. Marine businesses are feeling the strain as well, adding fuel surcharges for the first time in years. Many operators say they're looking for ways to conserve fuel by slowing down, traveling less, or finding efficiencies, but options are limited. A new partnership is taking to Alaska waters this summer to help protect humpback whales. International cruise line MSC Cruises is teaming up with the UK-based whale advocacy group Orca to place a marine mammal observer aboard the MSC Poggia for 5 weeks in Southeast Alaska. The observer will use binoculars and cameras from the ship's bridge to spot whales, alert the crew, and collect data on whale behavior. The effort aims to reduce vessel strikes, which can seriously injure or kill whales. Between 2020 and 2024, 9 whale strikes were reported in the Juneau area, including 6 involving calves. Researchers say the large ships can often avoid whales if crews spot them early enough. The project will also include crew training and passenger education focused on whale conservation. Marine biologists say dedicated whale observers could help prevent more collisions, though gathering rigorous scientific data may be challenging. The U.S. Forest Service now says mining interests were a key factor in its decision to cancel a planned public-use cabin near Herbert Glacier, after previously saying mining was not involved. In a news story by K200, the proposed cabin was one of the most popular projects in the Forest Service's Alaska Cabins Expansions Program and would have been built near Herbert Glacier across from the proposed new Amalga gold mine. Earlier this year, Forest Service officials said the project was being dropped because of construction challenges and limited staffing. But in a final decision released last week, the agency cited active mining claims and the potential for conflict between recreation and future mineral development. Officials say earlier statements downplaying mining were the result of a communication error between staff. Public reaction has been mixed. Some residents criticized the decision as favoring mining interests over recreation, while others said avoiding conflicts between the two was the right move. The Forest Service says the cabin could still be approved in the future if conditions change. In the meantime, officials plan to move ahead with a reroute of the Herbert Glacier Trail and a new scenic overlook. A new oil and gas lease sale in the Arctic National Wildlife Refuge drew only a handful of bids on Friday, renewing debate over the future of drilling in one of Alaska's most contested regions. 5 of the 58 lease tracts offered received bids, with Anchorage-based Hex Energy and the state-owned Alaska Industrial Development and Export Authority emerging as the apparent winners. Total high bids came to about $3.7 million. The largest bid, $1.7 million, was submitted by Hex for a tract on the western edge of the refuge's coastal plain. Federal officials and North Slope development advocates called the sale a success and said it marks a new chapter for energy development in the Arctic Refuge. But opponents pointed out that no major oil companies participated, calling the results another sign of limited industry interest. Environmental groups and Indigenous leaders also renewed concerns about impacts to wildlife and the porcupine caribou herd. Now you're up to date with News of the North. I'm Grace Dumas.
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1: Sitka weather.
3: Weather to contend with through tonight, then we're dry for the rest of the weekend. Clouds and showers increasing today. A high this afternoon right around 65. Chance of seeing some showers tonight, and overnight low near 55. On Saturday, we're back with cloudy skies. A high right around 65. Sunday, more clouds and sunshine mid-60s. Limited sunshine Monday, low 60s, then clouds at low 60s Tuesday. I'm Sitka Media Center meteorologist Sally Russell.
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4: And here's your cruise ship report for Friday, July 31st. From 7 a.m. to 6 p.m., it's the Norwegian Joy, with the possibility of 3,887 passengers. From 8 a.m. to 5 p.m., it's the Star Seeker, with the possibility of 224 passengers. From 8 a.m. to 6 p.m., it's the Luminara, with the possibility of 452 passengers. Then from 3 p.m. and departing 9 p.m. Saturday, it's the World Residency, with the possibility of 330 passengers, for a possible grand total of 4,893 passengers. And that's your cruise ship report for Friday, July 31st.
5: ABC News, I'm Sherry Preston. President Trump has arrived at Camp David for a meeting that should begin shortly, a cabinet meeting. On Thursday night, the president announced that U.S. negotiators had reached a deal in Gaza. Hamas would lay down its weapons if Israel agrees to withdraw from the territory. The question is, who goes first? Here's ABC's Karen Travers.
6: There are a lot of questions about the timeline on this, essentially a who goes first to make this happen. But this would be a significant move if it actually comes to fruition. But that's a big if, because there are a lot of questions about how this could actually pan out at this point.
5: A heat dome across the West, putting about 70 million people under warnings. Las Vegas could reach its hottest temperature ever this weekend. As for the Pacific Northwest, wildfires are the main concern. The state of New York has sued Kalshi, alleging its prediction market is nothing more than illegal, unlicensed gambling, in a large part because outcomes depend on chance rather than skill. This is ABC News. Fighting with Iran has been bad for drivers thanks to higher gas prices, but those higher gas prices have been very good for big oil.
7: As consumers face the pain at the pump, the nation's major oil and gas companies are celebrating massive profits, also a byproduct of the U.S.-Iran conflict. ExxonMobil reported second-quarter profits of $14.5 billion, up 105% from the same period a year ago. Chevron's profit from April to June was nearly quadruple the second quarter of 2025.
5: The chief operating officer of FIFA is the latest official to come out against President Gianni Infantino's plan to sell the World Cup to private equity. He says he and other FIFA staffers were deceived by the plan and that it must not be allowed to go ahead. Infantino says it's proceeding as planned. A SpaceX rocket is on a collision course with the moon. The upper stage of the rocket will unintentionally slam into the lunar surface next week. I'm Sherry Preston, ABC News.
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102.3 KIFW in beautiful Sitka. It's Tori in the morning. So excited. The Sitka Blues Fest is coming up. It's August 15th from 3 to 9. I mean, the lineup is incredible. We are going to have the best music. I mean, you've got Belly Meat, Tritones, Pedal Boys. So bring your lawn chair or your blanket and your family and your friends. There's going to be local food, Harbor Mountain Brewery beer, 6 hours of live music. It's at the Sitka Fine Arts Camp Lawn. Family friendly. Yeah, bring everybody. And you can get tickets online. 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It's going to be so fun.

It's like 10,000 spoons when all you need is a knife. It's meeting the man of my dreams and then meeting his beautiful wife. And isn't it ironic? Don't you

0: KIFW. It's Tori in the Morning. I'm very excited because if you're a fan of the show Lioness, season 3, this Sunday on Prime or Paramount. Now, I was telling you about the show Furious that I was so excited about the female serial killer. And I watched episode 1 and I wasn't very excited about it. Well, I watched episode 2 and I liked it better. That's on Hulu. So I'm going to keep going. I'm going to keep watching it. So I'm hoping it just keeps getting better. And just to get you excited for fall TV, oh man. Okay, September 16th, Slow Horses, which will be season 6. If you have not seen Slow Horses, it's on Apple TV. It is so good. It's like a British detective show like no other. It's just great. I highly recommend. And then I'm a huge fan of Mobland. First season was last year. Well, September 18th, season 2 comes out. That's on Paramount. Okay, we are ready for some good TV.
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0: August is going to be so much fun. It's Tori, KIFW. The Sitka Sound Summerfest is coming up August 22nd. Oh my gosh, what a blast. I love that there is live music. There are artists, art vendors, artists and makers, cultural performances, so much delicious food, all local. 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
1: ABC News, I'm Chuck Sievertson. President Trump holding a cabinet meeting at Camp David right now, saying this about the midterm elections and immigration.
2: If we're not in office, our country will be invaded at levels that made Spain look small time.
1: About 60,000 migrants have entered a Spanish region from Morocco in the past 24 hours, says a local official. About half have gone back voluntarily, says Spain's government. On President Trump's announced deal on Gaza, he says Hamas agrees to disarm. But Hamas says only later if a Palestinian state is created, something Israel adamantly rejects. New York is suing Kalshi, alleging its prediction market is nothing more than illegal, unlicensed gambling, saying outcomes depend more on chance than skill. Kalshi insists its event contracts are federally regulated derivatives outside the scope of state gaming laws. American oil and gas companies report massive spring profits. This is ABC News.
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It's Tori in the Morning, KIFW. Okay, so we were talking about coffee just recently. I usually have it black in the morning with a little sprinkle of cinnamon, and sometimes I get a little crazy. I put a little maple syrup in. You just never know. Well, there is a new trend. I saw it on TikTok. I know. I'm sorry. Coffee slushies. Okay, this is going

0: little try. I mean, why not? You know, especially on a warm afternoon or a Friday evening, get you going. Okay.
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2: Alaska fishermen and marine businesses are facing sharply higher fuel costs this summer as global oil markets react to the ongoing conflict involving Iran. Commercial fishermen from Kodiak to Homer say diesel prices have surged compared to a year ago, raising concerns as salmon season gets underway. Some say diesel could cost nearly twice as much as last season. Some fishermen recently paid $6.70 a gallon, up more than 80% from last year. The higher prices are linked to disruptions and uncertainty in global crude oil shipping routes, including the Strait of Hormuz. Marine businesses are feeling the strain as well, adding fuel surcharges for the first time in years. Many operators say they're looking for ways to conserve fuel by slowing down, traveling less, or finding efficiencies, but options are limited. A new partnership is taking to Alaska waters this summer to help protect humpback whales. International cruise line MSC Cruises is teaming up with the UK-based whale advocacy group Orca to place a marine mammal observer aboard the MSC Poggia for 5 weeks in Southeast Alaska. The observer will use binoculars and cameras from the ship's bridge to spot whales, alert the crew, and collect data on whale behavior. The effort aims to reduce vessel strikes, which can seriously injure or kill whales. Between 2020 and 2024, 9 whale strikes were reported in the Juneau area, including 6 involving calves. Researchers say the large ships can often avoid whales if crew spot them early enough. The project will also include crew training and passenger education focused on whale conservation. Marine biologists say dedicated whale observers could help prevent more collisions, though gathering rigorous scientific data may be challenging. The U.S. Forest Service now says mining interests were a key factor in its decision to cancel a planned public use cabin near Herbert Glacier, after previously saying mining was not involved. In a news story by K200, the proposed cabin was one of the most popular projects in the Forest Service's Alaska Cabins Expansions Program and would have been built near Herbert Glacier across from the proposed new Amalga gold mine. Earlier this year, Forest Service officials said the project was being dropped because of construction challenges and limited staffing. But in a final decision released last week, the agency cited active mining claims and the potential for conflict between recreation and future mineral development. Officials say earlier statements downplaying mining were the result of a communication error between staff. Public reaction has been mixed. Some residents criticized the decision as favoring mining interests over recreation, while others said avoiding conflicts between the two was the right move. The Forest Service says the cabin could still be approved in the future if conditions change. In the meantime, officials plan to move ahead with a reroute of the Herbert Glacier Trail and a new scenic overlook. A new oil and gas lease sale in the Arctic National Wildlife Refuge drew only a handful of bids on Friday, renewing debate over the future of drilling in one of Alaska's most contested regions. 5 of the 58 lease tracts offered received bids, with Anchorage-based Hex Energy and the state-owned Alaska Industrial Development and Export Authority emerging as the apparent winners. Total high bids came to about $3.7 million. The largest bid, $1.7 million, was submitted by Hex for a tract on the western edge of the refuge's coastal plain. Federal officials and North Slope development advocates called the sale a success and said it marks a new chapter for energy development in the Arctic Refuge. But opponents pointed out that no major oil companies participated, calling the results another sign of limited industry interest. Environmental groups and Indigenous leaders also renewed concerns about impacts to wildlife and the porcupine caribou herd. Now you're up to date with News of the North. I'm Grace Dumas.
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1: Sitka weather.
3: Weather to contend with through tonight, then we're dry for the rest of the weekend. Clouds and showers increasing today. A high this afternoon right around 65. Chance of seeing some showers tonight, and overnight low near 55. On Saturday, we're back with cloudy skies. A high right around 65. Sunday, more clouds and sunshine mid-60s. Limited sunshine Monday, low 60s, then clouds low 60s Tuesday. I'm Sitka Media Center meteorologist Sally Russell.
4: And here's your cruise ship report for Friday, July 31st. From 7 a.m. to 6 p.m., it's the Norwegian Joy, with the possibility of 3,887 passengers. From 8 a.m. to 5 p.m., it's the Star Seeker, with the possibility of 224 passengers. From 8 a.m. to 6 p.m., it's the Luminara, with the possibility of 452 passengers. Then from 3 p.m. and departing 9 p.m. Saturday, it's the World Residency, with the possibility of 330 passengers, for a possible grand total of 4,893 passengers. And that's your cruise ship report for Friday, July 31st.
5: ABC News, I'm Chuck Sievertson. President Trump holding a cabinet meeting at Camp David right now, saying this about the midterm elections and immigration.
6: If we're not in office, our country will be invaded at levels that made Spain look small time.
5: About 60,000 migrants have entered a Spanish region from Morocco in the past 24 hours, says a local official. About half have gone back voluntarily, says Spain's government. On President Trump's announced deal on Gaza, he says Hamas agrees to disarm. But Hamas says only later, if a Palestinian state is created, something Israel adamantly rejects. New York is suing Kalshi, alleging its prediction market is nothing more than illegal, unlicensed gambling, saying outcomes depend more on chance than skill. Kalshi insists its event contracts are federally regulated derivatives outside the scope of state gaming laws. American oil and gas companies report massive spring profits. This is ABC News. A Houston-area teenager with a fascination for sea creatures is recovering after he was bitten by one.
7: Claire McDonald was vacationing with her family in the Turks and Caicos Islands on July 19th. As the 13-year-old was doing a handstand in the blue ocean water, something grabbed her.
8: And there was just blood pouring down my arm, like rushing.
7: A barracuda had torn tendons, a ligament, and a nerve. She's had surgery and expects to recover. As for the barracuda, Claire has no hard feelings.
8: There's always going to be risk, and you got to be careful.
7: And the encounter has only strengthened her resolve to become a marine biologist.
8: I just love the ocean.
7: Jim Ryan, ABC News.
5: Drastic steps, ABC's Hannah Bata.
9: California vineyard owners say they've been forced to rip out their grape crops or burn them because of slumping wine sales. They say they've removed thousands of acres, hoping to rebalance the market's oversupply. They blame the slump mostly on a shift in drinking habits. Studies show demand for wine has dropped significantly, especially among younger consumers.
5: Chuck Sievertson, ABC News.
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0: KIFW in beautiful Sitka, a little extra beautiful because it's Friday. Happy Friday. It's Tori in the morning. So excited for the weekend to be here. We have fun stuff happening. I've got some great TV to tell you about. Also, you know, I had to nerd out on something, but it's something that we all do every day, probably a few times a day, and with one little tweak, super good for your brain. That's next.
1: Come here, baby. You know you drive me up a wall, the way you make good for all the nasty tricks you pull.

0: KIFW, it's Tori in the morning. You know, I'm just a little bit of a nerd. I love learning new things and sharing with you, and especially when it comes to our health and our brain health. So something I learned, this could make you smarter and or at least very good for your brain. So simple, something we do every day, brushing our teeth. But the suggestion is from the experts is to use your non-dominant hand when brushing your teeth. I have heard this before. So what it does is the experts are saying it creates new pathways. Using your other hand kind of forces your brain to form new connections, gives you a mental boost. And it's just that daily habit that you can do so easily. I will say I have an electric toothbrush. And I don't know why, but it is very, very challenging with an electric toothbrush. But I'll keep trying.
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0: KIFW, it's Tori in the morning. Oh my gosh, so fun. Anything goes. The performance is happening tonight and tomorrow. I feel like we've been waiting for this forever. It's going to be so fun. I mean, there's tap dancing and comedy and just comedic chaos, as they say. Great music. It's just going to be a fun time. Tonight, it's 7 to 9. And then on Saturday, you have two options, 2 to 4 and also 7 to 9. fineartscamp.org to get your tickets. You can go to sitkaarts.com to check it out as well. It's going to be so fun.
1: ABC News, I'm Chuck Sievertson. President Trump at a cabinet meeting at Camp David in the past hours, taking credit for what he calls a deal with Israel and Hamas.
2: Nobody thought that would be possible, to disarm Hamas. That shows you how much success we're having with Iran.
1: Hamas says it will disarm only later if a Palestinian state is created, something Israel adamantly rejects. On Iran's military, Trump repeated it's been, his word, obliterated.
2: They've got some left, but soon they won't have some left.
1: Spain's government and local officials say about 60,000 migrants crossed the border, entering a Spanish region from Morocco in the past 24 hours. Local officials say about 48,000 have gone back voluntarily. FBI investigating a suspected Iranian cyber attack on Minnesota water systems. Officials saying hackers knocked offline dozens of water systems. Shortages caused by the Iran war led to American oil and gas companies reporting massive spring profits. This is ABC News.
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14: 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His 0-2 pitch. The Mariners win it. A white knuckle win to salvage this series.
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0: 102.3 KIFW in gorgeous Sitka. It's Tori in the Morning with today's quote. People often underestimate how much their mood is shaped by what they choose to notice. 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Pay attention to all the good stuff happening today. It's Friday.
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2: Alaska fishermen and marine businesses are facing sharply higher fuel costs this summer as global oil markets react to the ongoing conflict involving Iran. Commercial fishermen from Kodiak to Homer say diesel prices have surged compared to a year ago, raising concerns as salmon season gets underway. Some say diesel could cost nearly twice as much as last season. Some fishermen recently paid $6.70 a gallon.

0: more than 80% from last year. The higher prices are linked to disruptions and uncertainty in global crude oil shipping routes, including the Strait of Hormuz. Marine businesses are feeling the strain as well, adding fuel surcharges for the first time in years. Many operators say they're looking for ways to conserve fuel by slowing down, traveling less, or finding efficiencies, but options are limited. A new partnership is taking to Alaska waters this summer to help protect humpback whales. International cruise line MSC Cruises is teaming up with the UK-based whale advocacy group Orca to place a marine mammal observer aboard the MSC Poggia for 5 weeks in southeast Alaska. The observer will use binoculars and cameras from the ship's bridge to spot whales, alert the crew, and collect data on whale behavior. The effort aims to reduce vessel strikes, which can seriously injure or kill whales. Between 2020 and 2024, 9 whale strikes were reported in the Juneau area, including 6 involving calves. Researchers say the large ships can often avoid whales if crews spot them early enough. The project will also include crew training and passenger education focused on whale conservation. Marine biologists say dedicated whale observers could help prevent more collisions, though gathering rigorous scientific data may be challenging. The U.S. Forest Service now says mining interests were a key factor in its decision to cancel a planned public-use cabin near Herbert Glacier, after previously saying mining was not involved. In a news story by K200, the proposed cabin was one of the most popular projects in the Forest Service's Alaska Cabins Expansions Program and would have been built near Herbert Glacier across from the proposed new Amalga gold mine. Earlier this year, Forest Service officials said the project was being dropped because of construction challenges and limited staffing. But in a final decision released last week, the agency cited active mining claims and the potential for conflict between recreation and future mineral development. Officials say earlier statements downplaying mining were the result of a communication error between staff. Public reaction has been mixed. Some residents criticized the decision as favoring mining interests over recreation, while others said avoiding conflicts between the two was the right move. The Forest Service says the cabin could still be approved in the future if conditions change. In the meantime, officials plan to move ahead with a reroute of the Herbert Glacier Trail and a new scenic overlook. A new oil and gas lease sale in the Arctic National Wildlife Refuge drew only a handful of bids on Friday, renewing debate over the future of drilling in one of Alaska's most contested regions. 5 of the 58 lease tracts offered received bids, with Anchorage-based Hex Energy and the state-owned Alaska Industrial Development and Export Authority emerging as the apparent winners. Total high bids came to about $3.7 million. The largest bid, $1.7 million, was submitted by Hex for a tract on the western edge of the refuge's coastal plain. Federal officials and North Slope development advocates called the sale a success and said it marks a new chapter for energy development in the Arctic Refuge. But opponents pointed out that no major oil companies participated, calling the results another sign of limited industry interest. Environmental groups and indigenous leaders also renewed concerns about impacts to wildlife and the porcupine caribou herd. Now you're up to date with News of the North. I'm Grace Dumas.
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2: Sitka weather.
3: Weather to contend with through tonight, then we're dry for the rest of the weekend. Clouds and showers increasing today. A high this afternoon right around 65. Chance of seeing some showers tonight, and overnight low near 55. On Saturday, we're back with cloudy skies. A high right around 65. Sunday, more clouds and sunshine mid-60s. Limited sunshine Monday, low 60s, then clouds at low 60s Tuesday. I'm Sitka Media Center meteorologist Sally Russell.
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4: And here's your cruise ship report for Friday, July 31st. From 7 a.m. to 6 p.m., it's the Norwegian Joy, with the possibility of 3,887 passengers. From 8 a.m. to 5 p.m., it's the Star Seeker, with the possibility of 224 passengers. From 8 a.m. to 6 p.m., it's the Luminara, with the possibility of 452 passengers. Then from 3 p.m. and departing 9 p.m. Saturday, it's the World Residency, with the possibility of 330 passengers. for a possible grand total of 4,893 passengers. And that's your cruise ship report for Friday, July 31st.
2: 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We must restrict the sale and purchase of firearms. 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
5: Good morning, Sitka. Welcome to Problem Corner. Today is Friday, July 31st, 2026. This is it. End of July. Sunrise today was at 4:58 a.m. Sunset's going to be at 9:15. We'll see if we're able to see the sunset tonight. We're losing daylight every day, and it's a drizzly, drizzly day out there. I actually had to backtrack and go change my outerwear. And besides being drizzly, it's busy. Almost 7,000 people down there in downtown today, so you might want to wait until later in the day to have anything to do with downtown. It's up to you. I have three new things to mention before we get started. David Ritchie's here in the studio. And I want to let folks know that the Gary Paxton Industrial Park Scrapyard on Sawmill Creek Road is closed from noon to 2 tomorrow, Saturday. And beginning at 2 o'clock, they'll resume regular business hours and go till 4 o'clock. You can call Public Works for more information about that. 747-1804. And also want to let folks know that Kat Richards has filed for school board as of yesterday, and we're hoping to hear from her before election time. And we have bridge closure notification for the overburdened site. The bridge will be closed Tuesday and Wednesday, August 4th and 5th, while crews dig test holes as part of the design process for a new bridge out there. So during the closure, be careful. There'll be the overburden site will be accessible from the gate of Harbor Mountain Road. And you can call Harry Green for more information, 747-1865 on that. And welcome, Dave.
6: Hey, good morning, AJ. Welcome. Yeah, and hello, Sitka and Greater Alaska.
5: We got going off air pretty good. And I always... you and I have known each other a while, and we knew each other before we knew each other inadvertently through Hank, of course. And it's always a tricky thing, like the off-air conversations. Sometimes I want to pull it in and backtrack it, and sometimes I just want to move forward. But as I mentioned off-air, I did not realize there's still so many people in the race. And for this, so there's a lot of candidates, and it's the whole spectrum, right?
6: Yeah, there certainly are. I mean, I don't know everything about everybody. I know because he's the incumbent, Nick Begich, and I felt like he disqualified himself on four votes when he voted for war with Iran, and he still supports it. And there was no majority in this country, there never has been, that supports the war. He voted to merge the United States military with the Israeli military, and that's not law yet. It still has to go before the Senate, and I hope to God it doesn't pass. It doesn't help American military, and it helps the Israeli military, and I don't see the purpose of it, and I don't see how, especially given lights in light of the events that have happened, where, you know, we got dog-walked into this war with Iran, which, you know, Marco Rubio said, you know, just after the war started, that we did this because Israel compelled us to do this. We had to do this to protect our own troops. Trump's made similar overtures. And Joe Kent, who resigned in protest, came right out and said, we're fighting this war for Israel. I will tell you a quick little anecdote I saw. I was watching Tucker Carlson interview Sean Ryan. They're two of the biggest podcasters in the country right now. And Sean Ryan is a former Navy SEAL, and he was also a CAA contractor. And I don't think it's telling tales out of school to say that Sean Ryan feels like Trump has betrayed the United States, the MAGA movement, America First, all of that, because he biggest promised no new wars. And what did we get? A new stupid war. There's no support for this thing except for people that are sympathetic to Zionists and people that are neocons, you know, the same people that want to have war all the time with everybody, you know. So, and that's both sides, Democrats and Republicans. That is a thing. And so the third thing that Nick did was he voted for tariffs. And this has caused tremendous pain to all Alaskans. You're feeling it. And I don't know why Trump did it. It's kind of an antiquated idea. But he decided to do it. And everybody went along with that, like kept men and women. You know, they voted for this knowing, I mean, because Nick's not a dummy, but he voted for it anyway. And that's just crazy. I mean, it's just really ravaging Alaska communities and our country, and it's really been bad. And he also voted to cut your health care. They, of course, like they often do, made the effects of that not happen until after the midterms because they're hoping to hide the pain from you. But this is all in the pipeline. So those are the things that I have a problem with. As far as all of the people in the race, there are several people, but one of the guys that dropped out was, I believe it was Matt Schultz. And this is so telling because basically what he said, and I don't worry about it because I got into this race for two modest reasons. One, I was on about Nick Begich, I think, disqualified himself, and secondarily, it was about the issue of Israel and the Israeli lobby. And the, in my opinion, baleful influence both of those things have upon our elections, our legislation, and our governance. And so I hope we get into that. But Matt Schultz was saying, you know, you need so much money to run that, you know, he had to drop out because he could not generate the money. That's all a direct byproduct of Citizens United. And Citizens United gets to the point where you can just buy our democracy. And so what you're seeing right now, I think, is a grassroots effort on both sides, Democrats and Republicans, to try to primary. What's that, AJ?
5: Who do you see as your who do you see as the real front runner running against Nick Begich?
6: Oh, I think the acknowledged one is Bill Hill. I mean, if you want to put it in, you know, like horse race terms, but I don't really care about those things. I mean, I think that Nick Begich has a 3-to-1 money advantage, speaking of money, on Bill Hill. So Bill Hill's at a deficit. And generally, I think I looked up a stat. I think it's like 94% of the time the person with the most money wins, because that's America these days.
5: It's a scary thing in the governor race right now.
6: And for reals. For reals. And so I guess I was really chagrined to see Matt Schultz drop out. And I thought to myself, well, you know, the whole thing about the primary is, well, see how you do, my guy, because there's no shot that Nick Begich ain't going to be one of the four. I mean, basically, you can vote for one person in the primary. That's on August 18th. Early voting starts on August 3rd. You can only vote for one, you know, and then it becomes ranked choice voting into November. Four people make it. There's no shot in the world Begich ain't going to be on the ballot as one of the four. There's no shot Bill Hill would not be one of the four. Why Matt Schultz dropped out is a mystery to me. I wish he hadn't, because I think that, you know, I didn't dive deeply into him, but I mean, he seems like a solid person that cares and was trying to do good things. And so I was disappointed to see that he felt like money was such an overwhelming factor and that he had no shot to win. I think that, like me, I'm not even taking donations because I'm God's own fool, right? if I made it to the final four, I would be compelled to take donations. I got into this race for very modest reasons. I was just a very disgruntled American citizen, Alaskan resident, proud Sitkin, who felt like everything is messed up and both parties have been doing a disservice for our governance for a very long time. In my opinion, and you can disagree with it if you want to, and that's fine, but I think that the Democrats are slightly better. I think that the Republicans are, as a party, kept men and women. And I think what you see, and this is the perniciousness, in my opinion, of the Israeli lobby, is you see it in the Thomas Massie race. Well, God bless Thomas Massie. I have great respect, and I, you know, as a person, and I'll just say this so you know who I am, I've been a lifelong Democrat. And I've voted for them. I've given them money. I've canvassed all over the country for them. I'm just so disgusted with the corporatism of it. You get guys like Chuck Schumer, right? I mean, this ridiculous war, Chuck Schumer is a big Zionist, right? Well, go and God be with you. If you want to do that, that's fine. But here's the thing, is that before the first attacks on Iran in June of 25, here's Chuck Schumer, leader of the Democrat Party, is out there saying, well, taco Trump. Well, taco means Trump always chickens out. So what does that mean? It means that Chuck Schumer is goading Trump into a provocation with Iran. Why do you do that? Well, in my opinion, it's because a guy like Chuck Schumer wants a war with Iran, but he wants a guy with an R behind his name behind it so that he can blame it all on Republicans and so maybe the Democrats can do better in the midterms. That's just disgusting behavior. And I think that what you get is because of money in politics, you have people that are in thrall and can't say what they think. And so my only hope of what's going on in this country is organically on the right and the left, people are starting to primary people, right? Because they want to have people that are not so beholden to special interests or PAC money and those sorts of things. But I think that the thing that was so dispiriting, and I think it was chilling for the Republican Party, is when Massey goes down by 10 points to a complete non-entity named Ed Gallrein. He has no organic support whatsoever. What he had was $32 million from the Zionist supporters, and the only thing of note that he proposed was to reinstitute the military draft. That, and he was a faithful spaniel for Israel, right? Well, how is that helpful to America? You get a guy like Ted Cruz, he comes out and he says, well, my biggest objective is to be the biggest supporter for Israel in the United States Senate. And I'm thinking to myself, my guy, what about America? Why is that so important to you? I mean, you can be an ally to Israel if you want to, but is unquestioning support for a country that, in my opinion, and I think by even four Israeli Jewish genocide scholars, said there was a genocide that was committed against the Palestinians in Gaza. Do you want to unconditionally support a country that attacks all its neighbors and calls it defense? They invaded, I mean, we no more than started our allied war with Iran, you know, with our faithful ally, right, Israel? And then Israel attacks Lebanon, invades Lebanon. They've killed 4,000 people in Lebanon. Where do you go with that? What does that mean?
5: I think you bring up a good point of people's loyalties. I mean, it's a significant problem in American politics and seated politicians who are not loyal to America first, and they're more and more brazenly open about that. You know, it's a tough thing to even get people to care. And care is probably not the right word. I guess what I'm really trying to get at is it's a tough thing to get people to think beyond their day to day
6: to see why it matters.
5: Right.
6: Yeah. No. That was one of the topics that we were discussing before we went on to air. And I will just tell you, for what it's worth, you know, being God's own fool and a guy that cares, you know, probably both. I wanted to see if people actually cared about this issue, because I feel that this is the largest issue affecting Alaska, America, and really the world right now, is this thrall that people have to the Zionist state of Israel.
5: So dummy it down, and for people who don't vote or don't think enough, hard enough, break it down. Like, the majority of people that I encounter, and I know a lot of great thinkers, we don't even have a clear view of what Zionist is. I think we need to really, like, talk about it at an eighth grade level.
6: Well, fair enough. And I, you know, let me preface it by saying I wrote a very long piece. I paid for it myself. It cost me $1,500. It was in the Sitka Sentinel. I had three Sitka residents write and talk about how I was disseminating anti-Semitic propaganda and guilty of blood libel, anti-Semitism, Jew hatred, the whole bit. I will tell you, for what it's worth, and it shouldn't have to be said, but I'm not anti-Semitic in the slightest, but I am anti-Zionist. And where I'm going with that is that in that rebuttal letter that they wrote about what I wrote, which was critical of Israel, but I took very great sensitivity and care to make a distinction between the Jewish faith and a Zionist. And so the thing about Zionism that not a lot of people realize, I think, is that you don't have to be Jewish to be a Zionist. Like Joe Biden, the guy that condoned the genocide in Palestine and gave him an extra $30 billion, is a self-proclaimed Zionist. There are a great many Christians who are Zionists, and there are a great many, and this is a religious faith, Christian Zionists. There's 10 million Christian Zionists in this country. So there's a lot of money, and there's a lot of influence behind giving Israel what they want. And the point I would make is, if you have, like, no matter how much you love your child, if your child is spoiled and belligerent and violent and attacks people all the time and calls it defense, if you indulge that child, are you helping that child? Or are you actually making it worse? I would contend that you're making it worse. And so the article that I wrote for What It's Worth is called, And the United States' Special Relationship with Israel Now. And I came to that conclusion because I see zero evidence that the people who are Zionist supporters want to dial it back. In fact, it's always ramping it up. You see the insolence of a guy like Bibi Netanyahu that's breaking the MOU, you know, the peace terms. Trump wanted to get out of this thing, and good for him. I was applauding that. I'm like, my God, thank you. You know, you're the only president, maybe ever, but certainly in my lifetime, that ever thought, oh, this was a mistake. Let's cut our losses. You know, declare victory and go home. Put lipstick on a pig. I don't care, but let's end the insanity, you know, and Bibi wants to sabotage that. And all of, not all of, but, so to answer your question, because I kind of got off track, I tell a story like a six-year-old, I get wander around, get lost. I think that the thing with what is a Zionist, I think from the perspective of the people that wrote the rebuttal letter that accused me of a lot of horrible names, that I don't agree with that assessment at all. I think that from their perspective, what Zionism is the ideal of what Israel is, you know? And I get that. I mean, people have lived with the ideal of, which is why I think it was so popular in this country. You know, they say, well, the only democracy in the Middle East. Well, I guess that's true if you discount the fact that 40% of your people can't vote, have no rights, and you have an apartheid state. I mean, you could call it a democracy, sure, but that's not really what it is. I think the difference is, and this is the way it's changed, and especially true under the government of Bibi Netanyahu, because Bibi Netanyahu had to, in order to retain power, he had to get the most extreme elements of the Knesset. And these are people that are religious fanatics. There's no other way to describe that. We're talking about guys like Ben-Gvir, you know, Smotrich. These are people that call Palestinians animals. They call them Amalek. Amalek is a reference to, in the Bible, in the Hebrew Bible or the Old Testament, depending on how you want to call it, the Amalek are, you know, Moses didn't quite make it into the Promised Land, but Joshua went in and kicked their ass and took their, you know, how the rhyme goes. And so Amalek are one of the tribes of that land that were killed under God-sanctioned genocide. Now, that's a very problematic, I think most people would agree, part of the Bible, but it's there. And it's a justification that people often lean on. And you see a guy like Bibi Netanyahu, he does exactly that.
5: But people here in Sitka don't even know who that is. Like that, there's so much ignorance. And that, it, so to bring it back to the letter, what you placed in the Sitka Sentinel, then there was this letter attacking you. And it's my understanding that at least one of the three people who signed the letter had not read your piece.
6: He hadn't read it fully, and to his defense, I guess, I don't know whether he didn't have access to it or he was traveling, I'm not really sure, but he was trying to read it on his phone and that would be difficult. I met with him, and I'm just going to say his name because, I mean, he publicly wrote the letter, but his name is David Avraham Volokh, and David Avraham Volokh is the, I don't know what his official title is, but he's the lawyer for the Sitka tribe. So we sat down, we talked for 40 minutes, you know, and it wasn't contentious, it was very civil, but we did disagree. We disagreed on basic facts, and and that's fine, you know, we're both free American citizens, we're expressing our opinion. I tried to impress upon him, and I think this is so critical, is that, like, if you want to attack somebody, which I believe that letter was evidence of. If you want to attack somebody and call them a lot of really despicable names, you know, anti-Semite, poisoning the well of discourse, blood libel, That's some pretty heavy stuff, right? But the thing about that letter is it didn't cite a single thing I said, you know? It's what, in rhetoric, they call argument by assertion. I said it, so it's true. And so if you want to call me despicable names, my guy, show your work.
5: And you did try to write a rebuttal letter to the editor, and you tried to have that published, and the Sentinel declined.
6: Yeah, and let me just say, because I mean, I think what happened is I was supposed to, and then Juneteenth holiday was there, and I couldn't do it on Friday. That was when I was scheduled to have a reply, because their letter was on the preceding Wednesday, and I love Sandy Paulson.
5: Me too.
6: I don't have, you know, this isn't a beef with her. She made an executive decision that I will put it in my words. These are not hers. I don't think she wanted the smoke. She didn't want this issue to rage on in the paper. And my feeling is that's part of civil discourse. I thought that was a good thing. So I argued on behalf. But yeah, the letter was allowed to stand without rebuttal. And she did not. She made a decision after I'd already written my letter. This was on Monday, and I went to go submit it. And then she said she'd made that decision. So, Zandy's been nothing but the soul of kindness to me, and I don't want to say a bad word about her. She made a decision, and I respect her decision. I don't agree with it at all, but yeah, that's what happened.
5: We got to take our first little break, and we'll be right back with more Problem Corner. Dave Ritchie's here in the studio today.
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5: Welcome back to Problem Corner. David Ritchie's here in the studio.
6: Hey, y'all.
5: He is running against Nick Begich for the House race. So, and I'm really intrigued at the diversity for both the governor's race and the U.S. House race. And as you mentioned before, you know, it'll be the top four, then we'll go to the ranked choice voting. I'm curious, before we get back to the topic that we were in the middle of, where are you with ranked choice voting?
6: I think it's a good thing. I don't quite understand the opposition to it. What I find is, and I think it's especially the case these days because of money in politics, is that it's really difficult to it's difficult to secure your party's nomination. And I would bring it back to things where if you have a lot of money against a really good opponent, whether it's a Republican or a Democrat in the primary, and that Republican or Democrat candidate is eliminated because they're going to go against the grain on, you know, whatever it is, the policy, you know, like the foreign wars or, you know, having a problem with Israel or, you know, taxing, you know, billionaires appropriately, things like that. That's what's going to happen because they're going to drown people out. And the only way that, you know, you're counting on an American populace that has, like here in Sitka, all over Alaska, people got real lives. I mean, it's not homework, and it's hard to keep on top of this. And I think that people feel deeply on the right and the left that everybody's lying about stuff, you know? The government's lying about stuff, you know? I think it's one of the reasons why institutions are not trusted anymore, and I think it's one of the reasons why the left and the right don't trust each other either, you know? There are fundamental differences of opinion on core issues, but the main ones right now, to me, is stopping the war. The war is completely counterproductive, and we're only fighting it on Israel's behalf. And I don't think I ever paid off the Tucker Carlson and Sean Ryan thing, but like I just introduced who Sean Ryan was. But he's a guy, Navy SEAL, and
5: Found former, God. Like, that's his real shift in life.
6: Yeah.
5: Is he found
6: and a
5: God.
6: Former CIA contractor, and he's just feeling betrayed by Trump, number one. And he's saying all his contacts in the military are saying, yeah, we know what this is about. We're fighting this war for Israel. We don't like it. We don't want to die for Israel. You know, and this is a military guy saying stuff like that. I mean, you get the guy. There's a famous incident. And you can look it up on YouTube or whatever. But he's a former Marine, and he was in his dress uniform. He went to this thing, and Dan Sullivan's in this, right? Because it was some Senate Armed Service Select Committee, Subcommittee, something right. like that. And so he shows up, and he starts saying, and you can say he disrupted the meeting. He did, but he says, well, you know. We don't want to die for Israel, you know? He's a former Marine, and to tell you something about where people are at and how people are becoming radicalized, this former Marine is running as a green guy. I can't say anything about his provenance. I don't know if he's good or bad or anything like that. All I know is that they bum-rushed him. They drug him out of there. Some people were in the audience are saying, look at what they're doing to this guy. Look at what they're doing to this guy. And he tried to get him out the door, and they broke his arm, you know? I mean, this is kind of where people feel like, nobody cares what you think, right? You look at the evidence of this ridiculous war that we're in right now.
5: It's not uncommon to have somebody removed from
6: No, that, you're right. And I'm saying he did disrupt the thing.
5: And
6: I'm
5: he didn't. I saw that footage, and yeah. He didn't just disrupt it. He's a big man. And, I mean, clearly he was resisting the escort out of the room. He could have been an adult and left the room easily, peacefully, because what he was doing was inappropriate to the situation.
6: I agree completely. I don't disagree at all. I'm just saying that
5: as far as civil matters go, regardless of what side of the fence
6: you're on.
5: I'm saying
6: before he was asked to leave, he was bum rushed by three or four people and dragged out. You know,
5: that's not how I interpreted the footage myself. But it's been a while since I've seen
6: it.
5: Well,
6: whatever.
5: But I appreciate you bringing it up. I do, and I appreciate the point. I am intrigued, and I'd like to hear what you have to say about it. At the range with these 14 candidates, now down to 13, you're one of five nonpartisan. There are three Republicans running, two Libertarians, three Democrats, and one undeclared. It's such muddy water to begin with. You know, my jury is out on ranked choice voting. It's one of the more divisive conversations in my circle I have people close to me who staunchly believe in ranked choice voting and it views correctly. My logic all along has been that it is so confusing and complicates things, especially for people, because I think we should have to take an IQ test to vote, generally speaking. Not that that range should be all that high, but I know people who vote who are barely capable of doing their own grocery shopping, and I know people who work for the government who don't vote. Like, there's this really skewed aspect of how we walk through society, and that's all of our own individual prerogative, of course, but you've mentioned that you typically have in the past have voted Democrat. You're running as nonpartisan.
6: I chose to run
5: essentially undeclared. It's the same thing, right?
6: It's not. I don't think it is. The reason I picked it is because it's the closest thing I got to I'm disgusted with both.
5: Okay.
6: You know? So I chose to run as a nonpartisan for a very specific reason. And again, I've been a lifelong Democrat, given them money, canvassed all over the country. And I'm just so sick of the corporate nature of it. There's lots and lots. It's a uniparty problem, and that's because of money, you know? And so what you get is people won't speak their conscience. They won't do what they actually believe because they're kept men and women because of money. And I think that the prevalence of that is greater on the Republican Party presently than it is on the Democratic Party, but they're both pretty bad. I mean, Hakeem Jeffries is a guy that he voted for this merging of the United States military with the Israeli military. Well, follow the money, right? Joe Biden got $11 million from the Israeli lobby. Trump has got $250 to $300 million from the Israeli lobby, you know, from Miriam Adelson, who is a casino magnate, who they had all their money in China, interestingly enough. It's in casinos in Macau. That money was allowed to be brought back into the United States. It should have been, and I forget what it was exactly. It was either 34 or 38% tax rate, and they got a sweetheart deal. It was like 8% somehow, you know?
5: And I would assume you're following where Nick Begich's funding is coming from.
6: No. No, I'm not. I probably should be, and I'll admit that's probably an error, but no, I'm not.
5: Okay. So as now a nonpartisan, have you ever voted outside of the Democratic Party?
6: Oh, 100%, yeah. There was a time when, like, the most famous example was the Murkowski thing with Jim Miller, you know? Ooh, I thought that Jim Miller was pretty radical, and I thought that Murkowski was going to be better, you know? So I figured out how to spell her name properly, and I wrote it in, right? So I voted for, gosh, what's his name, Stedman? Is that right?
5: Yeah,
6: locally,
5: local,
6: you know?
5: Yeah.
6: No, I definitely have voted for Republicans, and but not as often, because I think that on balance, in my opinion, and you're welcome to disagree, and that's fine, that the Democrats have been better on the economy, and I think that if you look that up, you'll find that to be true. As a general thing, what I've noticed in my lifetime is that a Republican president will come in and either start a war or tank the economy, and then some Democratic president will come in and they'll, you know, he'll be like the janitor, and it's his job to clean it up, and he gets bully ragged by the right about how he's doing it wrong, you know? So for me, if you care about the economy, that's just simply true, that the Democrats have been better for the economy. Now, if you want to have, okay, I have these things and I believe in, and I want to
5: say that statement again.
6: I believe that the Democrats, if you look it up statistically and over data and so forth, the Democrats have been better for the economy, like Clinton, Obama, even Biden, you know.
5: And how do you justify that statement? What are you basing it on?
6: I'd have to go... I can't.
5: That's a very solid statement. So I just want to make sure I'm understanding.
6: And forgive me because I wasn't prepared to talk about that. I can't do that. I can tell you that if I look it up and you give me an opportunity, I can tell you where I get that information from. I would say Google that, you know, and see what you come up with.
5: Okay. We're going to take our next little break. We're doing all of our regular Problem Corner stuff today, too. Phone lines are open, 747-6626. Want to remind you that you can send text messages to the Facebook page, Sitka AJ. We are still working on that new texting system that's more direct like we used to have. And if you missed all or part of the show or want to recommend it to somebody, it'll be uploaded to all the regular podcast forums tonight or tomorrow. We'll be right back. Thanks.
8: ABC News, I'm Chuck Sievertson. President Trump at a cabinet meeting at Camp David expressing frustration after recently describing negotiations with Iran optimistically, but...
9: I'm losing faith in them because they do lie and they do misrepresent. Well, the other day, the five missiles were shot. We knocked them down, but we were in the midst of a negotiation.
8: On Iran's military, Trump repeated it's been obliterated.
9: They've got some left. But soon they won't have some left.
8: The president taking credit for what he calls a deal with Israel and Hamas. Hamas says it will disarm only later if a Palestinian state is created, something Israel adamantly rejects. Spain's government and local officials say about 60,000 migrants crossed the border entering a Spanish region from Morocco in the past 24 hours. Local officials say about 48,000 have gone back voluntarily. Shortages caused by the Iran war lead to American oil companies reporting massive profits. This is ABC News.
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5: Welcome back to Problem Corner. David Ritchie is here in the studio. He is running for Nick Begich's seat. And being realistic about that. And I say that because we're also friends. And I want to say that, too, is... You know, since you and I have been chatting both about fisheries issues as well as your decision to run, we've both gotten some interesting feedback and it's come out with these very staunch critiques of me and my opinion at times that I'm perceived as staunchly conservative. And I don't identify as conservative. That's not how I prioritize my life or my politics. I think it's important to vote. And I think we would all be better neighbors and better citizens if we talked less about politics in general, unless we can have civil discourse and it be about thoughts rather than feelings. And it's the subject rather than you know, something we're holding on to. Because at the end of the day, who's in the White House is not going to affect you and I in our day-to-day, week-to-week life. Who is sitting in the governor's office in Juneau is not going to directly affect your and I's day-to-day life.
6: I don't think it affects our friendship, but I think it does affect our life.
5: Differentiate that for me.
6: you get certain things when you get certain parties. And so there's some things that are, how would I put this? I would say that depending upon who's in office, things change dramatically, I think. I don't know. It's hard to game out the future, but I think that as a, for instance, we got this war that nobody wanted, and it was largely because of whether Trump just thought he could get away with it because it was like Venezuela, or he got convinced that it would be easy and quick and they'd affect regime change and they wouldn't close the Straits of Hormuz. All that turned out to be completely wrong, you know? And so can I see a world where, like, for instance, if Kamala Harris was in there, she would have did awful things? Absolutely I can, because what I saw was when she was running against Trump in 24, they asked her, what would you do different than Biden? And she says, well, not anything, really. Right. And that's when a lot of people, and this is what I don't think a lot of people really appreciate, is that from your own side, whether you're R or D, it doesn't matter, but people get demoralized when they hear crap like that. Because if you cared about that, I mean, not everybody cares. I mean, you don't have to care about the people in Palestine or whatever, you know, don't, if you don't want to, that's fine. I'm just saying, is the baleful influence of Zionism and the Israeli lobby in our country a good thing or a bad thing? Do you like losing Thomas Massie? There's a guy in Michigan right now, Abdul El Sayed, you know? He's just a guy. He wants to improve health care, the schools, education. He gets slagged on and says, well, he doesn't like women much and stuff. Well, that's absurd, because his whole point that he had said is that I think that this person, he criticizes a political opponent who happens to be a woman. It's not criticism because you're a woman. It's criticism of, because of where you stand and what you believe in. But somehow you'll get people that'll come on TV and tell Jake Tapper crap like, well, you know, he really hates women, you know? Well, that's just absurd. And they are spending in his primary, and this is a primary race, and this is the Israeli lobby, at least $30 billion on this race, just like Massey. It might be as high as million dollars. Might be as high as $50 million on a primary race just to determine who goes into the Senate, right? So why does that matter so much to the Israeli lobby?
5: I don't know. That's a whole thing, because you bring up that name, and I looked it up to make sure I was right, but he's Muslim. He's Muslim, and he's being criticized for not liking women. Like, that doesn't that ring true to you?
6: No.
5: It doesn't.
6: No. I here's the thing, is that, like, you can stereotype, like, for instance, there's lots of Christians that are patriarchal people that you could say exactly the same thing about, you know? Well, they don't like women much, right? I know this is a thorny topic for you, and I hope you'll forgive me, but, like, abortion, right? If like, the dear old dad says, well, you're going to vote this way because this is how it is, and somebody disagrees with them or whatever, they don't like that much. You know, they don't like to be contradicted. Does that make them anti-woman?
5: That's a big can of worms.
6: I know.
5: I think our phone lines might actually be down. The screen looks.
6: Oh, not all right. I thought you were sitting there.
5: Funny.
6: Go on.
5: And I had weird phone problems this morning. So if we're still on the air and everything's copacetic with that,
6: May I?
5: Go ahead.
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5: Welcome back to Problem Corner. We are experiencing some internet problems and phone problems, but we'll keep plugging along and hoping that we're recording and ending up on the podcast forums. That's what we do around here. Just keep moving along. And I suppose if you are hearing us on a radio that's working and you want to send a text message to the Facebook page, Sick AJ, we'll get your message that way. And yeah, I'm gonna let you have it back.
6: Oh, okay. I wasn't sure where you wanted to go. I think one of the things that came up before we started talking is how do you make people care? I don't think you can.
5: How do you make people think?
6: That's okay. There's an old saying. It's a sales saying. It says that people never change their mind, but sometimes they make new decisions based upon new information. And I'm hoping, and I might be totally wrong, and that's okay. This is kind of a experiment, you know, political experiment to see if new information can change people's mind or make them think a different way. So I think that to the extent that you can bring up things that people might not be aware of. I mean, I think a lot of times there's a way to depict people as ignorant as stupid. That's absolutely not the case at all. And so it's no crime to be ignorant. I was ignorant about a lot of these things. Like, one of the things I was ignorant about is that, you know, Israel has had free education and free healthcare for 75 and 30 years consecutively running for each. Free education for 75 years and free healthcare for 30 years.
5: But they send kids here for education and people come here for medical.
6: So, yes, but not my point. I'm just saying, do you enjoy either of those two blessings here in the land of the free? No, you do not.
5: I don't want those things here.
6: Okay, well, and not everybody does, but some people do. You know, like, one of the things that's a raging issue is about healthcare. And one of the reasons why healthcare was such a Rube Goldberg thing is what we got is health insurance and not healthcare. And so I look at healthcare, for instance, as one of these economically liberating forces that's for societal good. And I think that if, like, let's imagine this world where we actually taxed billionaires appropriately, so they actually had to pay something, you know, there weren't all these loopholes where a guy like Jeff Bezos can pay himself $80,000 and not pay any tax for years and years and years. Or Social Security, which people go on about, like, oh, it's going to fail. Well, did you know, interestingly enough, that beyond $184,000, you don't pay any Social Security tax. So it's incredibly regressive against people that make anything less than $184,000. They're not contributing their fair share. You and I pay 6.2%, and if we're self-employed, we pay 12.4%, you know, because of self-employment tax.
5: Right.
6: And so it's a pretty easy fix, yeah, but a lot of people are unaware of that, you know? Social Security is one of those things that some people are dedicated against because it's a New Deal thing and they hate it, you know? And I, forgive me, but most of those people are Republican. I remember when the Iraq War was going on and George Bush won re-election in 2004. So in 2005, do you remember his mandate? The first thing he wanted to do was to give away Social Security to the stock market. Well, what happened a couple of years later? Remember the housing crisis? Remember, you know, as a result of that, Obama showers the free money hose on all the Wall Street bankers, and he lets you lose your homes if you're a regular person? This is one of the reasons why I ran as a nonpartisan. I want to be able to drag George Bush when it's appropriate, and I want to be able to drag Obama or Chuck Schumer or Ted Cruz or whoever it is. Because I think what's happening is, you know, it's not your job and it's not homework to know everything. It's hard to know all this stuff, as I just betrayed with my inability to tell you why. I think it's true about the economy has been better over the years by Democrats and Republicans. I think as a general thing that you get, you know, more deficits and debt spending and so forth. And a lot of times you get a lot of wars, but you get a lot of wars with Democrats. They're just smaller, you know, it's things like Libya, you know, things like that. But neither one's really good on those issues, and both of them wind up raiding the public treasury. And if you look at the 25 years since, you know, the war on terror started, what you'll find is that Project Clean Break, you know, in 1996, it was developed by an Israeli think tank for Benjamin Netanyahu, says to attack and effect regime change in 7 countries in 5 years. Well, it took 25 years, but every single country on that hit list, and I won't get them all right, but Iraq, Sudan was one, Lebanon was one, Libya, and Iran. Anyway, I can't remember them all, but Iran was the last one on the hit list that the United States hasn't attacked and tried to effect regime change in. And they've left everything there for those countries worse. And so it just radicalizes people. It's bankrupted us. $8 to $10 trillion has evaporated from our economy, spending money on these pointless wars. And we get nothing out of it. And the only one that benefits is Israel, because their security is better and they have less enemies in the region. I mean, whether you're Republican or Democrat, just think about what we've been doing and does it make sense? And then you think about what we're doing right now. It's like, do we continue this war? Well, what are the options? Because what you never hear anybody ever say is like, what would you do, my guy? You know, what, just attack harder? I mean, the reason we haven't seen ground troops, and I hope to God this never happens, is because Iran has all these drones and all these ballistic missiles. So let's say we try to attack Karg Island, like somebody on Fox News, some general, say, or Jake Tapper, or somebody on CNN, or some crap like that. So you want to attack Karg Island. Well, maybe you can take it, but you can't hold it, because our troops will be annihilated by ballistic missiles. It's a suicide mission. It's absolute insanity. So then you say, well, what are our options? And this is the reason why Trump wanted out of this thing. This was the reason for the MOU.

0: children at this point, and none of it makes sense. And when you think about the popular support in this country, it doesn't exist. You know, you have a rump faction of mostly MAGA people that still support the president because they support the president. I think they do that unconditionally. There's a lot of MAGA people that have broken off and become America First because they feel, quite rightly, that Trump has betrayed them. You know, no new wars, no stupid wars. And the first thing he did within a year is he starts a new stupid war.
1: Do you really think anybody believes any candidate when they talk about not wanting war?
0: I believe that a lot of MAGA people did, yes. And the reason I say that, and I will tell you, one of the things that got me feeling more hopeful for this country was back, and I hate to say that, go ahead.
1: This is the thing about campaigning and it being campaign season. There is no, we have regulations in our country for false advertising when it comes to products. We don't have regulation for campaigning.
0: Yeah.
1: Any candidate can say whatever they want, however they want, and spend however much money they want to do so. Without regulation.
0: Including running AI videos of Thomas Massey in the district when it was done, of him holding hands with two members of the squad, acting like they're going to a hotel and having a threesome.
1: So we all have to do our homework. We all have to do our homework. We're running low on time, so I want to bring things back around. And you're asking people to vote for you. And how and why? You got about a minute.
0: So wrap it up, kid. Yeah. Well, I'm running because I think that Nick Begich has been a disaster for Alaska, and I cited the four reasons why. And I'm running with very little hope of actually winning, of course. I'd take a miracle, and something would have to happen, and I'm a political nobody. I would like to make it to the Final Four because I'd like to go on, and I'd like to be on the debate stage and raise some of these issues because I think a lot of people don't want to talk about them, and I want to talk about them. So if you would consider voting for me in the primary, August 18th, early voting starts August 3rd, you can only vote for one, and it would be very helpful if you want, if you feel like what I'm talking about resonates with you, just get me in there, you know? So that's why I'm running, is the on the odd chance that people care about what I'm talking about.
1: And if folks want to reach out to you directly?
0: Good question. Yeah, I have a very Jack-like campaign. Like I say, I'm just spending my own money. And so I have a campaign email, and I guess you could reach me that way. And it's my last name, which is spelled R-I-C-H-E-Y. So it's Richie for the letters A-K 2026 at Gmail. So Richie for AK 2026 at gmail.com.
1: All right. We are just about out of time. The bell's going to ring soon. It's the birthday of J.K. Rowling, one of my favorite authors, even though I didn't necessarily like the Harry Potter books. It is impossible to live without failing at something unless you live so cautiously that you might as well not have lived at all, in which case you failed by default. And I think that's a fitting quote for today because you're doing this. You're trying something. You're not just giving the topics lip service. You're actually putting yourself out there, which I very much admire. And encourage other people to put themselves out there for school board and mayor seat as well as assembly seat. There's still time. You have until the end of next week. So I'll be back Monday. Thanks so much for listening. Dave, thanks for being here.
0: Yeah, thank you for the listen, Sitkins and Alaskans, and thank you, AG.
1: And get out there, enjoy the weekend, and don't forget there's fine arts camp stuff going on. There's the performances at the PAC both tonight and tomorrow, and Sitka Trail Works needs help for their work session tomorrow. More Monday.
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3: Alaska fishermen and marine businesses are facing sharply higher fuel costs this summer as global oil markets react to the ongoing conflict involving Iran. Commercial fishermen from Kodiak to Homer say diesel prices have

0: surged compared to a year ago, raising concerns as salmon season gets underway. Some say diesel could cost nearly twice as much as last season. Some fishermen recently paid $6.70 a gallon, up more than 80% from last year. The higher prices are linked to disruptions and uncertainty in global crude oil shipping routes, including the Strait of Hormuz. Marine businesses are feeling the strain as well, adding fuel surcharges for the first time in years. Many operators say they're looking for ways to conserve fuel by slowing down, traveling less, or finding efficiencies, but options are limited. A new partnership is taking to Alaska waters this summer to help protect humpback whales. International cruise line MSC Cruises is teaming up with the UK-based whale advocacy group Orca to place a marine mammal observer aboard the MSC Pogia for 5 weeks in southeast Alaska. The observer will use binoculars and cameras from the ship's bridge to spot whales, alert the crew, and collect data on whale behavior. The effort aims to reduce vessel strikes, which can seriously injure or kill whales. Between 2020 and 2024, 9 whale strikes were reported in the Juneau area, including 6 involving calves. Researchers say the large ships can often avoid whales if crews spot them early enough. The project will also include crew training and passenger education focused on whale conservation. Marine biologists say dedicated whale observers could help prevent more collisions, though gathering rigorous scientific data may be challenging. The U.S. Forest Service now says mining interests were a key factor in its decision to cancel a planned public-use cabin near Herbert Glacier, after previously saying mining was not involved. In a news story by K200, the proposed cabin was one of the most popular projects in the Forest Service's Alaska Cabins Expansions Program and would have been built near Herbert Glacier across from the proposed new Amalga gold mine. Earlier this year, Forest Service officials said the project was being dropped because of construction challenges and limited staffing. But in a final decision released last week, the agency cited active mining claims and the potential for conflict between recreation and future mineral development. Officials say earlier statements downplaying mining were the result of a communication error between staff. Public reaction has been mixed. Some residents criticized the decision as favoring mining interests over recreation, while others said avoiding conflicts between the two was the right move. The Forest Service says the cabin could still be approved in the future if conditions change. In the meantime, officials plan to move ahead with a reroute of the Herbert Glacier Trail and a new scenic overlook. A new oil and gas lease sale in the Arctic National Wildlife Refuge drew only a handful of bids on Friday, renewing debate over the future of drilling in one of Alaska's most contested regions. 5 of the 58 lease tracts offered received bids, with Anchorage-based Hex Energy and the state-owned Alaska Industrial Development and Export Authority emerging as the apparent winners. Total high bids came to about $3.7 million. The largest bid, $1.7 million, was submitted by Hex for a tract on the western edge of the refuge's coastal plain. Federal officials and North Slope development advocates called the sale a success and said it marks a new chapter for energy development in the Arctic Refuge. But opponents pointed out that no major oil companies participated, calling the results another sign of limited industry interest. Environmental groups and indigenous leaders also renewed concerns about impacts to wildlife and the porcupine caribou herd. Now you're up to date with News of the North. I'm Grace Dumas.
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2: Sitka weather.
3: Weather to contend with through tonight, then we're dry for the rest of the weekend. Clouds and showers increasing today. A high this afternoon right around 65. Chance of seeing some showers tonight, and overnight low near 55. On Saturday, we're back with cloudy skies. A high right around 65. Sunday, more clouds and sunshine mid-60s. Limited sunshine Monday, low 60s, and clouds low 60s Tuesday. I'm Sitka Media Center meteorologist Sally Russell.
4: And here's your cruise ship report for Friday, July 31st. From 7 a.m. to 6 p.m., it's the Norwegian Joy, with the possibility of 3,887 passengers. From 8 a.m. to 5 p.m., it's the Star Seeker, with the possibility of 224 passengers. From 8 a.m. to 6 p.m., it's the Luminara, with the possibility of 452 passengers. Then from 3 p.m. and departing 9 p.m. Saturday, it's the World Residency, with the possibility of 330 passengers for a possible grand total of 4,893 passengers. And that's your cruise ship report for Friday, July 31st.
5: ABC News, I'm Chuck Severinsen. President Trump at a cabinet meeting at Camp David expressing frustration after recently describing negotiations with Iran optimistically, but...
6: I'm losing faith in them because they do lie and they do misrepresent. Well, the other day, the five missiles were shot. We knocked them down, but we were in the midst of a negotiation.
5: On Iran's military, Trump repeated it's been obliterated.
6: They've got some left. But soon they won't have some left.
5: The president taking credit for what he calls a deal with Israel and Hamas. Hamas says it will disarm only later if a Palestinian state is created, something Israel adamantly rejects. Spain's government and local officials say about 60,000 migrants crossed the border entering a Spanish region from Morocco in the past 24 hours. Local officials say about 48,000 have gone back voluntarily. Shortages caused by the Iran war lead to American oil companies reporting massive profits. This is ABC News. Federal officials now issuing warnings to water systems around the country after dozens of cyber attacks targeted water systems in Minnesota earlier this week and prompted some boil water orders. ABC's Andrea Fujii says many officials are looking to Iran.
7: The FBI has not confirmed Iran's involvement, but officials suspect Iran because it appears the goal of the attacks was to disrupt services as opposed to obtaining ransom money. In 2023, hackers with ties to Iran hacked a water treatment plant near Pittsburgh, saying they targeted the plant for using equipment made in Israel.
5: In Indiana, a 15-year-old boy has been sentenced to 100 years in prison after he was convicted of a gang-related shooting that left one woman dead and two others injured in a reported botched hit on a witness. The boy's 17-year-old co-defendant received 125 years. San Francisco robotics startup has begun offering home cleaning services for city residents using humanoid robots. Chuck Severinsen, ABC News.
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0: It's Rick Springfield. Hello, it's Tim on your Friday, and we're getting closer and closer to back to school time. And some new research out showing the cost of typical school items, the stuff that they really need, is up about 8% over last year. And a new report out finds that families are going to spend about $4,000 per student on school supplies. Well, not just school supplies. That also includes lunches and other activities that the kids may do. So it all adds up, right? School supplies have gotten a little pricier this year, including lunch boxes, index cards, glue sticks. Oh, the costs are up on glue sticks. I like glue sticks. I don't know why. They're just fun. And then they get all over your hands and all over your clothes. And then my wife says, why, have you been playing with the glue sticks again? I go, yeah, sorry.
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0: Watch out, the commissar's in town. It's After the Fire. It's Tim. As we do a Friday together, a few hours away, kicking off the weekend with Michael Jackson coming. And we'll do one from the police. They are next.
1: ABC News, I'm Chuck Sievertson. President Trump says he's losing faith in the Iran negotiations after having described the talks for some time as optimistic and saying Iran desperately wants to make a deal. On Iran's military,
2: we have obliterated their military capacity. Again, they've got some left, but soon they won't have some left.
1: Rising oil prices worsen worries about inflation squeezing the bond market. Huge spring profits reported by the American oil companies. The president taking credit for what he calls a deal with Israel and Hamas. Hamas says it will disarm only if a Palestinian state is created, something Israel adamantly rejects. Spain's government and local officials say about 60,000 migrants crossed the border, entering a Spanish region from Morocco. Local officials say about 48,000 have gone back voluntarily. This migrant says there are no opportunities in Morocco. He says, I want to stay,
3: but your people don't want us.
1: This is ABC News.
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0: Top 10 hit from his Thriller album. It's Michael, it's Human Nature. It's Tim on your Friday, and nearly half of Americans say they are running out of space in their home because of inheriting items from parents and grandparents. The frustration is part of the reason that half would rather inherit nothing from a loved one than have to deal with all the stuff. Some respondents have already inherited a few interesting items, though, including a bale of cotton signed by John Wayne, an antique dentist chair, and a huge garage-sized painting of a dog. Well, my wife, speaking of this, my wife has inherited a bunch of those, you know, fine china things, and that has overloaded her curio cabinet, not to mention a bunch of hobo ceramics. I think they're part of the Emmett Kelly collection. Either way, Emmett is in a box someplace because there's no room for Emmett. There's no room for plates. Yes, inheriting these things from our parents and grandparents. Unless you got a really big house, that stuff is going to start stocking up.
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2: Alaska fishermen and marine businesses are facing sharply higher fuel costs this summer as global oil markets react to the ongoing conflict involving Iran. Commercial fishermen from Kodiak to Homer say diesel prices have surged compared to a year ago, raising concerns as salmon season gets underway. Some say diesel could cost nearly twice as much as last season. Some fishermen recently paid $6.70 a gallon, up more than 80% from last year. The higher prices are linked to disruptions and uncertainty in global crude oil shipping routes, including the Strait of Hormuz. Marine businesses are feeling the strain as well, adding fuel surcharges for the first time in years. Many operators say they're looking for ways to conserve fuel by slowing down, traveling less, or finding efficiencies, but options are limited. A new partnership is taking to a

0: Alaska waters this summer to help protect humpback whales. International cruise line MSC Cruises is teaming up with the UK-based whale advocacy group Orca to place a marine mammal observer aboard the MSC Pogia for 5 weeks in southeast Alaska. The observer will use binoculars and cameras from the ship's bridge to spot whales, alert the crew, and collect data on whale behavior. The effort aims to reduce vessel strikes, which can seriously injure or kill whales. Between 2020 and 2024, 9 whale strikes were reported in the Juneau area, including 6 involving calves. Researchers say the large ships can often avoid whales if crew spot them early enough. The project will also include crew training and passenger education focused on whale conservation. Marine biologists say dedicated whale observers could help prevent more collisions, though gathering rigorous scientific data may be challenging. The U.S. Forest Service now says mining interests were a key factor in its decision to cancel a planned public use cabin near Herbert Glacier, after previously saying mining was not involved. In a news story by K200, the proposed cabin was one of the most popular projects in the Forest Service's Alaska Cabins Expansions Program and would have been built near Herbert Glacier across from the proposed new Amalga gold mine. Earlier this year, Forest Service officials said the project was being dropped because of construction challenges and limited staffing. But in a final decision released last week, the agency cited active mining claims and the potential for conflict between recreation and future mineral development. Officials say earlier statements downplaying mining were the result of a communication error between staff. Public reaction has been mixed. Some residents criticized the decision as favoring mining interests over recreation, while others said avoiding conflicts between the two was the right move. The Forest Service says the cabin could still be approved in the future if conditions change. In the meantime, officials plan to move ahead with a reroute of the Herbert Glacier Trail and a new scenic overlook. A new oil and gas lease sale in the Arctic National Wildlife Refuge drew only a handful of bids on Friday, renewing debate over the future of drilling in one of Alaska's most contested regions. 5 of the 58 lease tracts offered received bids, with Anchorage-based Hex Energy and the state-owned Alaska Industrial Development and Export Authority emerging as the apparent winners. Total high bids came to about $3.7 million. The largest bid, $1.7 million, was submitted by Hex for a tract on the western edge of the refuge's coastal plain. Federal officials and North Slope development advocates called the sale a success and said it marks a new chapter for energy development in the Arctic Refuge. But opponents pointed out that no major oil companies participated, calling the results another sign of limited industry interest. Environmental groups and Indigenous leaders also renewed concerns about impacts to wildlife and the porcupine caribou herd. Now you're up to date with News of the North. I'm Grace Dumas.
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2: Sitka weather.
3: Weather to contend with through tonight, then we're dry for the rest of the weekend. Clouds and showers increasing today. A high this afternoon right around 65. Chance of seeing some showers tonight and overnight low near 55. On Saturday, we're back with cloudy skies. A high right around 65. Sunday, more clouds and sunshine mid-60s. Limited sunshine Monday, low 60s, then clouds at low 60s Tuesday. I'm Sitka Media Center meteorologist Sally Russell.
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4: And here's your cruise ship report for Friday, July 31st. From 7 a.m. to 6 p.m., it's the Norwegian Joy, with the possibility of 3,887 passengers. From 8 a.m. to 5 p.m., it's the Star Seeker, with the possibility of 224 passengers. From 8 a.m. to 6 p.m., it's the Luminara, with the possibility of 452 passengers. Then from 3 p.m. and departing 9 p.m. Saturday, it's the World Residency, with the possibility of 330 passengers, for a possible grand total of 4,893 passengers. And that's your cruise ship report for Friday, July 31st.
5: ABC News, I'm Chuck Sievertson. President Trump says he's losing faith in the Iran negotiations after having described the talks for some time as optimistic and saying Iran desperately wants to make a deal. On Iran's military,
6: we have obliterated their military capacity. Again, they've got some left, but soon they won't have some left.
5: Rising oil prices worsen worries about inflation squeezing the bond market. Huge spring profits reported by the American oil companies. The president taking credit for what he calls a deal with Israel and Hamas. Hamas says it will disarm only if a Palestinian state is created, something Israel adamantly rejects. Spain's government and local officials say about 60,000 migrants crossed the border entering a Spanish region from Morocco. Local officials say about 48,000 have gone back voluntarily. This migrant says there are no opportunities in Morocco. He says, I want to stay, but
7: your people don't want us.
5: This is ABC News. Federal regulators are going full throttle on this.
8: No driver, no problem for Chloe Hu, who took a ride in a Zoox in Las Vegas.
9: It's kind of scary at the first time, but like when I just got used to it, it's really cool and chilling. Like I really love the music and how you can like adjust temperature.
8: But there's little else she can control. Amazon Zoox vehicles have no steering wheel, no pedals. Jonathan Morrison of the National Highway Traffic Safety Administration says Zoox got an exemption from the rules, but
10: we have the ability to pull the exemption if we see unreasonably, say, risky behavior on the road.
8: Dave Packer, ABC News.
5: Florida man now faces manslaughter charges in the death of his neighbor. His story: he mistook the neighbor for a bear and fatally shot him. Police in New Jersey on the hunt for several Pokemon card thieves who targeted several stores over the past few months. The latest grab and go reported around 1:45 a.m. on Wednesday. The cards rumored to be worth thousands. Chuck Sievertson, ABC News.
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It's Stevie Nicks. Hello, it's Tim on Friday. Yes, we are a few hours away from the weekend. Foreigner's on the way. The Red Hot Chili Peppers, Tears for Fears, and more kicking off this hour together. Let's try on some new shoes.

0: It's Foreigner. Hello, it's Tim on Friday. Friday means let's talk Hollywood. And I guess this is a really good sign for the debut of Spider-Man Brand New Day, opening in theaters today. It's the fourth installment in the Tom Holland-led franchise, and it has a really good rating, 90% critic rating on Rotten Tomatoes. A movie critic said it was, quote, the best of the Tom Holland Spidey series, unquote. Gonna make a whole bunch of cash, too. In fact, they say probably gonna be the biggest opening weekend of the year, about $180 million in the U.S. and 465-some million around the world. So yeah, the new Spidey movie, that opens today. And if you're staying home, The Devil Wears Prada 2, that began streaming on Hulu yesterday. And if you feel like sitting through a doubleheader, the OG Devil Wears Prada, also on Hulu. So you can watch the first one and the second one back to back. Great night with the missus, or the mister, whatever the case may be, with the Red Hot Chili Peppers coming up next.
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0: 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It's CCR. It's Tim on your Friday. 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With the Clash coming up, we'll do Tears for Fears. They are on the way next.
1: ABC News, I'm Chuck Sievertson. Creating a stir, 60,000 migrants who crossed the border entering a Spanish region from Morocco in the past 24 hours. Though Spain's government and local officials say about 48,000 have gone back voluntarily, the initial wave sparked debate and an accusation from the U.S. chief executive.
2: If we're not in office, our country will be invaded at levels that made Spain look small time.
3: On the ground, officials are describing it as absolute chaos, with the head of the local security force describing it as a border collapse.
1: ABC's Britt Clenett. President Trump says he's losing faith in the Iran negotiations. Rising oil prices worsen worries about inflation. Huge spring profits reported by American oil companies. The president announcing a deal with Israel and Hamas, but Hamas says it will disarm only if a Palestinian state is created, something Israel rejects. This is ABC News.
4: That'll be $84.52.
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0: It's Clash. It's Tim with a Friday in Progress. Checking on the jackpots tonight. The Mega Millions is at 50 mil. And the big one tomorrow night, the Powerball, 707 million. Great song from Prince is next for our quote-unquote workday.
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2: Alaska fishermen and marine businesses are facing sharply higher fuel costs this summer as global oil markets react to the ongoing conflict involving Iran. Commercial fishermen from Kodiak to Homer say diesel prices have surged compared to a year ago, raising concerns as salmon season gets underway. Some say diesel could cost nearly twice as much as last season. Some fishermen recently paid $6.70 a gallon, up more than 80% from last year. The higher prices are linked to disruptions and uncertainty in global crude oil shipping routes, including the Strait of Hormuz. Marine businesses are feeling the strain as well, adding fuel surcharges for the first time in years. Many operators say they're looking for ways to conserve fuel by slowing down, traveling less, or finding efficiencies, but options are limited. A new partnership is taking to Alaska waters this summer to help protect humpback whales. International cruise line MSC Cruises is teaming up with the UK-based whale advocacy group Orca to place a marine mammal observer aboard the MSC Poggia for 5 weeks in Southeast Alaska. The observer will use binoculars and cameras from the ship's bridge to spot whales, alert the crew.

0: through and collect data on whale behavior. The effort aims to reduce vessel strikes, which can seriously injure or kill whales. Between 2020 and 2024, 9 whale strikes were reported in the Juneau area, including 6 involving calves. Researchers say the large ships can often avoid whales if crews spot them early enough. The project will also include crew training and passenger education focused on whale conservation. Marine biologists say dedicated whale observers could help prevent more collisions, though gathering rigorous scientific data may be challenging. The U.S. Forest Service now says mining interests were a key factor in its decision to cancel a planned public-use cabin near Herbert Glacier, after previously saying mining was not involved. In a news story by K200, the proposed cabin was one of the most popular projects in the Forest Service's Alaska Cabins Expansions Program and would have been built near Herbert Glacier across from the proposed new Amalga gold mine. Earlier this year, Forest Service officials said the project was being dropped because of construction challenges and limited staffing. But in a final decision released last week, the agency cited active mining claims and the potential for conflict between recreation and future mineral development. Officials say earlier statements downplaying mining were the result of a communication error between staff. Public reaction has been mixed. Some residents criticized the decision as favoring mining interests over recreation, while others said avoiding conflicts between the two was the right move. The Forest Service says the cabin could still be approved in the future if conditions change. In the meantime, officials plan to move ahead with a reroute of the Herbert Glacier Trail and a new scenic overlook. A new oil and gas lease sale in the Arctic National Wildlife Refuge drew only a handful of bids on Friday, renewing debate over the future of drilling in one of Alaska's most contested regions. 5 of the 58 lease tracts offered received bids, with Anchorage-based Hex Energy and the state-owned Alaska Industrial Development and Export Authority emerging as the apparent winners. Total high bids came to about $3.7 million. The largest bid, $1.7 million, was submitted by Hex for a tract on the western edge of the refuge's coastal plain. Federal officials and North Slope development advocates called the sale a success and said it marks a new chapter for energy development in the Arctic Refuge. But opponents pointed out that no major oil companies participated, calling the results another sign of limited industry interest. Environmental groups and indigenous leaders also renewed concerns about impacts to wildlife and the porcupine caribou herd. Now you're up to date with News of the North. I'm Grace Dumas.
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2: Sitka weather.
3: Weather to contend with through tonight, then we're dry for the rest of the weekend. Clouds and showers increasing today. A high this afternoon right around 65. Chance of seeing some showers tonight, and overnight low near 55. On Saturday, we're back with cloudy skies. A high right around 65. Sunday, more clouds and sunshine mid-60s. Limited sunshine Monday, low 60s, and clouds low 60s Tuesday. I'm Sitka Media Center meteorologist Sally Russell.
4: And here's your cruise ship report for Friday, July 31st. From 7 a.m. to 6 p.m., it's the Norwegian Joy, with the possibility of 3,887 passengers. From 8 a.m. to 5 p.m., it's the Star Seeker, with the possibility of 224 passengers. From 8 a.m. to 6 p.m., it's the Luminara, with the possibility of 452 passengers. Then from 3 p.m. and departing 9 p.m. Saturday, it's the World Residency, with the possibility of 330 passengers, for a possible grand total of 4,893 passengers. And that's your cruise ship report for Friday, July 31st.
5: ABC News, I'm Chuck Sievertson. Creating a stir, 60,000 migrants who crossed the border entering a Spanish region from Morocco in the past 24 hours. Though Spain's government and local officials say about 48,000 have gone back voluntarily, the initial wave sparked debate and an accusation from the U.S. chief executive.
6: If we're not in office, our country will be invaded at levels that made Spain look small time.
7: On the ground, officials are describing it as absolute chaos, with the head of the local security force describing it as a border collapse.
5: ABC's Britt Clenett. President Trump says he's losing faith in the Iran negotiations. Rising oil prices, worsen worries about inflation. Huge spring profits reported by American oil companies. The president announcing a deal with Israel and Hamas, but Hamas says it will disarm only if a Palestinian state is created, something Israel rejects. This is ABC News. As a heat dome puts around 70 million people under warnings across much of the West, the Pacific Northwest is dealing with heat and wildfires. ABC News forecaster Sam Champion.
8: Oregon may be started on what could be their worst fire season in history. That's how hot and dry it's been here. What makes this worse? Gusts, wind gusts anywhere from 40 to 75 miles per hour.
5: Wildfires driving nearly a quarter million people out of their homes and vacation sites in the south of France. Dangerous waves, high surf spreading for hundreds of miles up and down the California coast. Tropical storm Genevieve has been downgraded from a hurricane, but still causing potentially dangerous conditions. Los Angeles County Fire Lifeguard Division Captain Pono Barnes.
9: Those rip currents that were pulling will be pulling even harder because the bottom is going to be all torn up from that large surf. So, I don't see it slowing down. I would say this is going to be one of the busiest summers we've had in a while, yeah.
5: Rock legend Patti Smith met today with Pope Leo at the Vatican. Chuck Sievertson, ABC News.
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It's Rick James. It's Tim. We got a Friday going with music on the way this hour. Belinda Carlisle. We'll do Kenny Loggins and Rod Stewart. Kicking off this hour, it's Billy.

0: Watch out for the runaway train. It's Soul Asylum. Hello, my name is Tim. And we'll go knock out a few more celebrity birthdays. These are for tomorrow, the first day of August. Lead singer of Def Leppard, Joe Elliott. He'll be 67. His band has sold over 100 million records worldwide. And this was their first number one rock hit in the U.S., Photograph, back in 83 from Pyromania. This video ran on MTV all the time. Michael Penn, he'll be 68 tomorrow, the brother of Sean Penn. He had a number 13 hit in 1990 with No Myth. And a fun factoid about Michael Penn, he played a lab technician in St. Elsewhere and also a studio engineer in Boogie Nights. And he's been married to Amy Mann, lead singer of Till Tuesday, since 1997. Adam Duritz, lead singer of Counting Crows, turning 62 tomorrow. His band had that number 5 hit in 93 with Mr. Jones. Director Sam Mendes, he'll be 61. He directed American Beauty, Skyfall, Road to Perdition, 1917, and upcoming, the Beatles' four-film cinematic event. Yes, these forthcoming biopics on each member of the band, those are coming out in 2028. Tempest Bledsoe, who played Vanessa on The Cosby Show, she'll be 53 tomorrow, and Jason Momoa, he'll be 47. He is Aquaman. And if you're celebrating this weekend, congrats to you with the trip around the sun with the cars coming up. And Kenny Loggins is on the way next.
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0: What a great song from the Cars. She's my best friend's girl. Yes, she is. It's Tim on your Friday. Music on the way from Rod Stewart. And we'll stay up all night with Lionel Richie next.
1: ABC News, I'm Chuck Severson. 6 months after Nancy Guthrie's disappearance, the Sheriff's Department is asking for the public's help by releasing the ransom notes sent to local media in Tucson, Arizona. ABC's Alex Stone.
2: The first note saying, "We have your mother, Nancy. She is safe but scared." And it goes on to ask for $4 million in Bitcoin. There was another note that came in on February 6th. A Guthrie family, "We did not fully grasp the seriousness of her physical condition. We never intended to harm her."
1: Causing an international stir, a wave of 60,000 migrants who crossed the border entering a Spanish region from Morocco today. Spain's government and local officials say about 48,000 have gone back voluntarily. President Trump says he's losing faith in the Iran negotiations. President announcing a deal with Israel and Hamas. But Hamas says it will disarm only if a Palestinian state is created, something Israel rejects. This is ABC News.
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0: It's Rod Stewart, it's Tim, and it's time for me to go. Thanks for sharing this Friday. But before I do, got one coming from Donna Summer, and Brian Adams is next. Have a spectacular weekend.
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2: Alaska fishermen and marine businesses are facing sharply higher fuel costs this summer as global oil markets react to the ongoing conflict involving Iran. Commercial fishermen from Kodiak to Homer say diesel prices have surged compared to a year ago, raising concerns as salmon season gets underway. Some say diesel could cost nearly twice as much as last season. Some fishermen recently paid $6.70 a gallon, up more than 80% from last year. The higher prices are linked to disruptions and uncertainty in global crude oil shipping routes, including the Strait of Hormuz.

0: Hormuz. Marine businesses are feeling the strain as well, adding fuel surcharges for the first time in years. Many operators say they're looking for ways to conserve fuel by slowing down, traveling less, or finding efficiencies, but options are limited. A new partnership is taking to Alaska waters this summer to help protect humpback whales. International cruise line MSC Cruises is teaming up with the UK-based whale advocacy group Orca to place a marine mammal observer aboard the MSC Pogia for 5 weeks in southeast Alaska. The observer will use binoculars and cameras from the ship's bridge to spot whales, alert the crew, and collect data on whale behavior. The effort aims to reduce vessel strikes, which can seriously injure or kill whales. Between 2020 and 2024, 9 whale strikes were reported in the Juneau area, including 6 involving calves. Researchers say the large ships can often avoid whales if crews spot them early enough. The project will also include crew training and passenger education focused on whale conservation. Marine biologists say dedicated whale observers could help prevent more collisions, though gathering rigorous scientific data may be challenging. The U.S. Forest Service now says mining interests were a key factor in its decision to cancel a planned public use cabin near Herbert Glacier, after previously saying mining was not involved. In a news story by K200, the proposed cabin was one of the most popular projects in the Forest Service's Alaska Cabins Expansions Program and would have been built near Herbert Glacier across from the proposed new Amalga gold mine. Earlier this year, Forest Service officials said the project was being dropped because of construction challenges and limited staffing. But in a final decision released last week, the agency cited active mining claims and the potential for conflict between recreation and future mineral development. Officials say earlier statements downplaying mining were the result of a communication error between staff. Public reaction has been mixed. Some residents criticized the decision as favoring mining interests over recreation, while others said avoiding conflicts between the two was the right move. The Forest Service says the cabin could still be approved in the future if conditions change. In the meantime, officials plan to move ahead with a reroute of the Herbert Glacier Trail and a new scenic overlook. A new oil and gas lease sale in the Arctic National Wildlife Refuge drew only a handful of bids on Friday, renewing debate over the future of drilling in one of Alaska's most contested regions. 5 of the 58 lease tracts offered received bids, with Anchorage-based Hex Energy and the state-owned Alaska Industrial Development and Export Authority emerging as the apparent winners. Total high bids came to about $3.7 million. The largest bid, $1.7 million, was submitted by Hex for a tract on the western edge of the refuge's coastal plain. Federal officials and North Slope development advocates called the sale a success and said it marks a new chapter for energy development in the Arctic Refuge. But opponents pointed out that no major oil companies participated, calling the results another sign of limited industry interest. Environmental groups and Indigenous leaders also renewed concerns about impacts to wildlife and the porcupine caribou herd. Now you're up to date with News of the North. I'm Grace Dumas.
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2: Sitka weather.
3: Raindrops into the beginning of the weekend, however, later Saturday through Sunday looks dry. A chance of showers early, otherwise cloudy skies, an overnight low will drop down into the low 50s. Slight chance of a shower or two on Saturday, otherwise cloudy skies, low to mid 60s. And we're back with more clouds on Sunday with a high near 65. Little sunshine through the clouds Monday, highs into the middle 60s. I'm Sitka Media Center meteorologist Sally Russell.
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4: And here's your cruise ship report for Friday, July 31st. From 7 a.m. to 6 p.m., it's the Norwegian Joy, with the possibility of 3,887 passengers. From 8 a.m. to 5 p.m., it's the Star Seeker, with the possibility of 224 passengers. From 8 a.m. to 6 p.m., it's the Luminara, with the possibility of 452 passengers. Then from 3 p.m. and departing 9 p.m. Saturday, it's the World Residency, with the possibility of 330 passengers, for a possible grand total of 4,893 passengers. And that's your cruise ship report for Friday, July 31st.
5: ABC News, I'm Chuck Severson. 6 months after Nancy Guthrie's disappearance, the Sheriff's Department is asking for the public's help by releasing the ransom notes sent to local media in Tucson, Arizona. ABC's Alex Stone.
6: The first note saying, "We have your mother, Nancy. She is safe but scared." And it goes on to ask for $4 million in Bitcoin. There was another note that came in on February 6th. A Guthrie family, "We did not fully grasp the seriousness of her physical condition. We never intended to harm her."
5: Causing an international stir, a wave of 60,000 migrants who crossed the border entering a Spanish region from Morocco today. Spain's government and local officials say about 48,000 have gone back voluntarily. President Trump says he's losing faith in the Iran negotiations. President announcing a deal with Israel and Hamas. But Hamas says it will disarm only if a Palestinian state is created, something Israel rejects. This is ABC News. Artificial intelligence agents acting on their own are uniting lawmakers, says ABC's Jim Ryan.
7: Even in a deeply divided House of Representatives, concern about artificial intelligence gone rogue crosses party lines. Democrat Ted Lieu of California and Texas Republican Nathaniel Moran have jointly introduced the AI Kill Switch Act, requiring developers of AI systems to maintain the ability to shut them down if they get out of hand. The lawmakers cite polling that shows public support for controls on artificial intelligence.
5: Rock legend Patti Smith, wearing a crucifix necklace, met today with Pope Leo at the Vatican.
8: Hi. You're saying that, I have to say. I saw in the middle of it, you said hi.
5: Smith, who's not Catholic, previously met Pope Francis and was a highly visible presence at the Vatican thanks to her friendship with some high-ranking leaders. Earlier this year, Smith performed texts and hymns at a Vatican pavilion at a Venice art fair. Chuck Severson, ABC News.
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Hey, it's Friday. Look at that. Your brain already left. Your body is just finishing the paperwork. We'll do it together. I'm Ryan Chase. Coming up, Tom Petty and George Michael. Right now, it's Madonna.

0: You know, today is National Avocado Day, but also National Mutt Day and Lifeguard Appreciation Day all at once, which means somewhere out there, a mixed breed dog is eating guacamole while a lifeguard watches from a tower. And that's the most wholesome image of summer I can offer you. If you've been thinking about adding a dog to your life, today's the day. The internet is specifically telling you to go adopt a mutt. And if you're heading to the water this weekend, maybe take a second to appreciate the person sitting in the chair, who's the only reason some of us are still here.
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0: Journey and Lights. I'm Ryan Chase. If your wallet feels a little lighter every Monday morning, you're not imagining it. They now say the average American is dropping nearly $400 every single weekend this summer, just trying to have a normal social life. Dining out, beach trips, road trips, and parties, they are eating up the budget. Nearly three quarters of people feel their income is actively holding them back from doing everything they want to do this summer. More than half have picked up extra work or side hustles just to keep up with the social calendar, which means we're all out here working harder so we can afford to relax. And somehow that's just become the American summer experience.
1: ABC News, I'm Chuck Sievertson. Breaking news, the Justice Department moves to dismiss the criminal case against the ex-Olympian charged with damaging the reflecting pool in front of the Lincoln Memorial. On July 3rd, federal prosecutor for Washington, D.C., Jeanine Pirro, telling a reporter who asked about the pool having already been damaged.
2: He damaged the pool. He damaged this pool.
3: But there have been all these videos out
2: there. Well, good. I'm glad you've got that evidence. Come on in the grand jury. You can testify. Next.
1: Now today, Pirro tells the court that the Interior Department provided additional documents to her office that the pool damage was the result of botched installation by the contractor. 6 months after Nancy Guthrie's disappearance, the Sheriff's Department asking for the public's help by releasing the ransom note sent to local media in Tucson, Arizona. The notes apologize over her death while captive. Wall Street's major indexes closed higher, so did crude oil prices. This is ABC News.
4: That'll be $84.52.
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0: Bonnie Raitt, something to talk about. It's Ryan Chase. Get this. There's a landlord that's trying to rent an apartment for $2,400 a month with one very specific rule. No stove allowed. And the internet has had enough to say about it that could fill a cookbook. The listing brags about hardwood floors, art deco tiles, and a full refrigerator, which is great if you enjoy staring at food you can't cook in a kitchen that exists purely for decoration. Well, Redditors are pointing out that a new law actually requires working appliances for a unit to be considered legally habitable, which means this landlord may have accidentally listed an expensive place to sleep next to a very nice refrigerator.
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2: Alaska fishermen and marine businesses are facing sharply higher fuel costs this summer as global oil markets react to the ongoing conflict involving Iran. Commercial fishermen from Kodiak to Homer say diesel prices have surged compared to a year ago, raising concerns as salmon season gets underway. Some say diesel could cost nearly twice as much as last season. Some fishermen recently paid $6.70 a gallon, up more than 80% from last year. The higher prices are linked to disruptions and uncertainty in global crude oil shipping routes, including the Strait of Hormuz. Marine businesses are feeling the strain as well, adding fuel surcharges for the first time in years. Many operators say they're looking for ways to conserve fuel by slowing down, traveling less, or finding efficiencies, but options are limited. A new partnership is taking to Alaska waters this summer to help protect humpback whales. International cruise line MSC Cruises is teaming up with the UK-based whale advocacy group Orca to place a marine mammal observer aboard the MSC Poggia for 5 weeks in Southeast Alaska. The observer will use binoculars and cameras from the ship's bridge to spot whales, alert the crew, and collect data on whale behavior. The effort aims to reduce vessel strikes, which can seriously injure or kill whales. Between 2020 and 2024, 9 whale strikes were reported in the Juneau area, including 6 involving calves. Researchers say the large ships can often avoid whales if crews spot them early enough. The project will also include crew training and passenger education focused on whale conservation. Marine biologists say dedicated whale observers could help prevent more collisions, though gathering rigorous scientific data may be challenging. The U.S. Forest Service now says mining interests were a key factor in its decision to cancel a planned public use cabin near Herbert Glacier, after previously saying mining was not involved. In a news story by K200, the proposed cabin was one of the most popular projects in the Forest Service's Alaska Cabins Expansions Program and would have been built near Herbert Glacier across from the proposed new Amalga gold mine. Earlier this year, Forest Service officials said the project was being dropped because of construction challenges and limited staffing. But in a final decision released last week, the agency cited active mining claims and the potential for conflict between recreation and future mineral development. Officials say earlier statements downplaying mining were the result of a communication error between staff. Public reaction has been mixed. Some residents criticized the decision as favoring mining interests.